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0: Vivian West, what I feel I deserve. Cause I'm so freaking fabulous.
1: Meek feeling freaking fabulous at number 4 tonight on the top 8 at 8. It's 107.5 KZL, the number 1 hit music station. Zach in for Tripper tonight. Who's got that number 1 spot? We're going to find out in just a couple of minutes. At number 3, it's Teddy Swims. This is Mr. Know-It-All.

Adams knocking down number three tonight, Mr. Know-It-All, in the top eight at eight. It's 107.5 KZL. A couple of members of this group going on hiatus for a while to deal with some mental health issues. Cat's Eye's got number two tonight. This is Animal. It's the top eight at eight on KZL.

Cat's Eyes got number two, an animal. This is a top 8 at 8, 107.5 KZL, the number one hit music station. Zach in for Tripper tonight, and the number one most requested song of the night, Malcolm Todd. This is Earrings.

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I'm Zach, 25 in a row, nonstop. 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It's Ariana Grande now.

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Showers and thunderstorms possible tonight, otherwise partly cloudy and 71. Sunshine tomorrow, maybe

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Scientists have named four new insects after Taylor Swift. I can't pronounce them because they're in Latin, but they mean Taylor, Lover, Fearless, and Poets. She's on now. It's KZL.

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I am Zach, in for Tripper tonight, and the largest free music festival in North Carolina, and one of the largest on the East Coast, is back September 18th through the 20th in downtown Greensboro. 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

107.5 KZL, the number one hit music station. What's up? I'm Zach, in for Tripper tonight on your finally freaking Friday. Thank God. I'm ready for the freaking weekend. Somber now. My body isn't ready.

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107.5 KZL, the number one hit music station. I have played this song like a bajillion times recently. I still really haven't listened to it, honestly. I'm not going to lie. And every time I see E85, I just think of the gas that you can get at Sheetz. It's Don Toliver, 107.5 KZL.

was saying about having to go on a cruise so you can disconnect and get rid of the Wi-Fi and all that stuff. Maybe someone is, hey, anybody in sales want to do a cruise for me? I'll go on a cruise and talk about it and work from there.

0: Today is September 11th, a day of remembrance for those who lost their lives 25 years ago. 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

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I am Zach. Go Green Plumbing, Heating, Air, and Electrical brings you Three Girls, One Mic. It's an all-female comedy show at the Carolina Theater. 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

in for Tripper tonight. And Jungkook from BTS posted a picture of himself with no shirt on social media. So, of course, I had to go check it out. Dude is ripped. If you haven't seen him, like, seriously, it's illegal how ripped he is.

0: 25 years ago, on this day, we watched unspeakable acts of evil, but we also witnessed incredible acts of bravery and sacrifice. 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

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I am Zach. I'll be back with you on Sunday at 11 a.m. Gracie Abrams now. It's Hit the Wall. Have a good one. See ya.

107.5 KZL, the number one hit music station. What's going on, Matt? Hanging out with you as we bring in officially a weekend. We are so close to the season. Broadway shows coming back to Tanger. Maybe happy ending. Kicking off September

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Well, after her acting trip, I guess, time with Wicked, she's back to making music again. 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

Loved seeing Teddy Swims performing at Piedmont Hall at the Greensboro Complex a couple years ago. We love it too. If you go out and see a show, we'd love for you to send us your videos, tag us, post it on social media. 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

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Talking about Ella Langley with this one. At number one for, it feels like, 20 years. 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

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Don't forget their Saturday show. It's going to be kicking off just after 6 a.m. on 107.5 KZL. Here is BTS.

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1: 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Reporting live from the frigid temperatures. 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
2: We have some what should be common sense or common knowledge things, more so, that people might get wrong. Like, for example, what are pickles?
3: Cucumbers.
2: See, I didn't know that.
3: No, you did
4: you
3: not.
4: You did too.
2: No.
3: Yeah, Katie Jared. Just talked you know about
2: that. I hate pickles.
4: How do you think I make them?
3: Yeah.
2: I didn't know. I mean, I know you make them. I just thought like they come out of the ground or whatever.
4: God, you don't care
3: come
4: about
3: on.
4: Anything I do. You never
3: you
4: ask
3: serious?
4: Me any questions about
2: care.
4: Anything. Never even ask me about any of my anything I do ever.
5: That's
4: don't have
5: true.
4: Any.
5: Where'd
4: interest.
5: You grow your pickle plant?
4: Yep. Yeah,
2: I don't like pickles.
4: Where
2: so
4: did
2: it's
4: you
2: off
4: think
2: radar.
4: They came from?
2: I don't know. Never thought about it.
3: But Katie has said that she puts the cucumber in and it takes a while to.
4: I've posted photos.
3: Rate the pickle.
2: If anything, cucumbers should be mad because they're called pickles and they're
4: well,
2: not. They're cucumbers.
4: No, but the process is called pickling.
2: Yeah.
4: So pickles.
2: But if you pickle pig's feet, they're not pickles. They're pig's feet.
4: Pickled pig's feet.
2: They should be pickled cucumbers.
4: Pickled. Sure. That,
2: right?
4: That's fine.
2: Now,
4: because
2: now
4: I will
2: I'm
4: also.
2: On board.
4: I will
5: it's less
4: also,
5: efficient.
4: It is.
2: So
4: it's,
2: but
4: you can't.
2: But if you say, I got some pickles, you're eating pig feet, but well, obviously it's in pickle juice. It's
4: mm-hmm.
2: like, no.
4: Or pickled eggs.
5: Well, I think we know at this point what a pickle is.
4: I can't believe you didn't know they
3: that's
4: were cucumbers.
3: Shocking.
4: That no. is shocking to
2: mm-hmm.
4: me.
2: Common knowledge. common knowledge. Things that should be common knowledge.
5: Right.
2: And they're not.
5: Right.
2: Do you know reindeer?
4: Mm-hmm.
2: Real or not?
4: I don't think so.
5: I'm pretty sure they are.
4: Are they?
2: Jason?
3: Well, I think that's a Santa Claus thing.
4: They don't look like...
2: Reindeer, you two morons, are real. Everyone knows that.
4: Okay, moron. Didn't know that pickles were cucumbers.
2: The reindeer are real
3: what's
2: animals.
3: What's the difference?
2: I don't know.
3: Between a deer and a reindeer.
5: Well, what's the difference between a pickle and a cucumber?
3: Nothing.
2: Yeah. The process.
4: The process.
5: You put a deer in some vinegar, it becomes a reindeer.
2: Yeah, you put some... They're jollier.
4: Where do they live?
2: They live all up in the
3: North Pole.
2: Everyone knows that.
4: I guess.
2: I don't have all that information on here, but we can, yeah. This one, I can't even say this word, penguins.
4: Uh-huh.
2: Are they birds or nah?
4: Yes. Birds.
2: Matt?
5: No.
2: Jason?
3: I don't want to answer. I sound like a moron, but I would say they are.
2: Matt is an idiot. They are birds.
4: They have wings.
5: Do they live in the Arctic with the reindeer?
4: Maybe.
2: They're not pickled. That's the problem.
4: Mm-mm.
2: Apparently, some people think they are a type of fish. I never thought that.
4: A fish?
3: A mammal.
5: I figured mammal.
2: Yeah. But no, literally, that's...
4: They thought it was a fish.
2: Like, is that a fish?
5: Huh.
2: Like a fish family?
4: That's...
3: They can walk.
4: That's outrageous.
2: Do they go in water?
4: It's so like, what?
2: No, I know.
3: I didn't think that. How many
4: so
3: fish
4: dumb.
3: Walk?
4: A fish.
3: Would you say an alligator's a fish?
4: No.
5: No.
2: Pineapples, where do they grow?
4: Oh, on the ground in a bush. Like on the ground.
5: Huh.
2: I'm glad you said it because I didn't know that.
4: What?
2: I thought it was grown in a tree.
4: Oh.
5: Yeah, I don't know. I always just thought they just came in the grocery store. Like, it never crossed my mind where the pineapples grow.
2: Same with pickles. I just thought they're pickles. I didn't know they're cucumbers.
4: Uh-huh.
3: Thinking about a pineapple, do you know a pineapple takes 2 years or 1 year to grow?
2: Wow.
3: How do we have so many pineapples?
4: I don't know. Have you ever
5: planning?
4: Have you ever seen asparagus grow on its
2: mm-mm.
4: own?
2: No.
4: Okay. A friend of mine had an asparagus bush, I guess, and it looks like it's very willowy, and then it grows very tall, and the asparagus is the top part of the thing. It grows this tall,
5: oh, wow.
4: And then the top part is the asparagus.
3: We're wasting a lot.
4: Up at the top.
2: Interesting.
4: It gets very woody down at the bottom.
2: Well, and yeah. I think you mentioned this before, Katie, but also with coconuts, but who was the first person to eat a pineapple? You look at it, you're like, it's the most rough exterior. It's almost like a...
5: It's a death trap.
2: Yeah.
4: Uh-huh.
2: I wouldn't be like, oh, this is probably delicious.
4: The best way to cut open a pineapple is to get the kitchen utensil that it's like $10. You can do it on Amazon. And it is this, it's just a silver metal tube. And then it has like a black twist at the top. And it slices down into the core. You don't even have to take the outside off. You just cut off the top, the green part, and then put the silver tube down in there. It slices around the core. And then you twist,
2: mm-hmm.
4: and the twisting is a knife carving the sides of the pineapple. And so when it comes out, it's in rings.
2: Oh, wow.
4: Yep. And you can go all the way down to the bottom of the pineapple and use every bit of it.
2: Wow.
3: Speaking of the asparagus.
4: Yeah.
3: I do notice like at the end of a regular one, you got to cut that off. It
4: woody.
3: Starts getting woody.
4: Yeah. But you should Google what asparagus looks like when it grows.
3: Okay.
4: It's crazy.
2: Yeah. I would have no idea. Yeah. Some common knowledge things that a lot of people don't know. The Beatles, I know this now, but I was way too old to not know this. I just thought the Beatles, like, they like, I don't know,
4: uh-huh.
2: after named after a beetle. but it's Beatles, B-E-A-T, beat.
5: I did know that.
2: I didn't learn that till like 2 years ago.
4: I learned See? It right now. Yeah, that one I didn't know.
2: And it blew my mind. I go, beat, like the beat.
4: Beat.
2: B-E-A-T.
5: Yeah, B-E-A-T.
2: It's a play on the word beat. So some just thought it was English spelling of beetle.
4: The beetle.
3: A beat is nothing like a beetle.
2: No.
3: It's a red beet.
4: They
3: it's
4: were
3: not
4: just
3: an insect.
4: Being
3: it's a,
4: creative.
2: It's a pickled beet.
4: Mm-hmm.
2: Everyone knows that. Yeah,
4: what
2: I didn't know that
4: got?
2: Until like
4: Anything?
2: 2 years ago. And then last one. I have two good ones left, I think, common knowledge ones. This one I think we all know, but we don't think about it. Like chicken tenderloins.
4: Uh-huh.
2: Chicken tenders, that's just short for chicken tenderloins. Like it's same difference.
4: Yeah, like yes. Tendies.
2: Tendies.
4: Yeah. Yep, I knew that one.
3: How does McDonald's make those into those shapes?
4: Oh.
5: Those are nuggets.
4: I can send you a video.
3: Oh, okay.
4: It's like in a mash, kind of.
3: They mash it up?
4: It gets ground up into like a mash.
3: Oh, okay.
4: And then those, I think there are four specific shapes for McDonald's chicken nuggets.
3: So it's like a molding? They grind it up and push it into a molding and
4: I
3: then cook
4: think,
3: it?
4: I think, because there's,
3: must be.
4: Yeah.
2: And then ponies are what type of horse?
3: They're different. I don't think they're a baby horse.
4: No, they're just like its own breed.
2: That is correct.
4: Yeah.
2: I never really thought about it. But
5: like a tiny horse?
4: Mm-hmm.
2: Ponies are not baby horses. Ponies are their own type of horse. And a baby horse is called a foal? Foal?
4: Foal.
2: Foal, like coal with an F. Foal. Mm-hmm. We learned so much.
4: Yeah, ponies are never going to get big.
2: Yeah.
4: They're just, it's a pony.
2: I just think when you watch a movie and they're like, what do you want for your birthday? I want a pony. You think, oh, they want a baby horse in my mind. Because I guess it is a horse, but it's just its own horse.
4: It's smaller, so it's one that kids can ride.
2: It can always be smaller. Yeah.

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1: Were you banned from watching certain shows as a kid and made you feel like a loser? I was banned from watching The Simpsons for a while.
2: We weren't allowed to watch. Yep. That was one of them.
1: First iteration was kind of Bart-centric and talking back and all that stuff. Mm-hmm. And then it became, oddly enough, as it evolved, it was Sunday night, was family night. We watched The Simpsons as a family. This is how things change or whatever. And other shows, MTV was kind of banned for a little bit.
2: MTV, and then there were certain shows that came on like adult channels, meaning the news and stuff like the parents, our parents would be like, "What? Why?
1: Yeah,
2: you don't need to watch
1: it's
2: all
1: too heavy.
2: News." Or like, I remember one time there was a sitcom that had teen pregnancy at one point, and we was like, I don't remember what it was.
1: But
2: my parents were like, "You are 7 and 8. We don't need to."
3: Mm. Well, typically back in the day, more adult content came in after 9.
2: Yes, true. Yeah. True.
1: And then Jason, you said you were banned from Passion Cove on Cinemax.
3: I never was banned on anything.
2: No, they were like, watch it. Passion. Watch whatever you want.
1: They always had some passion thing on Cinemax. It was always scrambled, but it was all you knew was naughty.
3: Yeah, you would sit there and it was like the TV, you couldn't really see it. And all of a sudden you're like, I think I just saw a boof.
1: But it was a man's wiener. And you're like,
2: that was enough.
1: He got me. Matt, were you banned?
4: Ren and Stimpy was the only thing I could not watch.
2: Oh, yeah, okay.
4: Everything else was up for grabs. And then we used to make fun if we went and spent the night at a friend's house, if they weren't allowed to watch a channel that we were. He was roasted.
3: Why Ren and Stimpy?
4: I don't know what it was about Ren and Stimpy, but that was the one that my parents were like, no.
1: Well, yeah. They have adult cartoons now. There's a
2: Adult Swim.
1: Adult Swim.
2: Isn't that the one with Meatwad?
1: And Netflix has changed.
4: That's Aqua Teen Hunger Force.
2: Yeah. That one's real
3: Ren
2: dirty.
3: Ren and Stimpy was on Nickelodeon.
4: I know. That's why it was so shocking to me that I could watch it.
1: Yeah. You couldn't watch it.
4: I could not.
1: Could not watch it.
4: Everything else I was good, but that one, for some reason, my mom and dad were like, no.
1: Well, people that won't let their kids watch SpongeBob because it says stupid a lot.
4: Yeah.
2: Did you, you know the show Big City Greens?
1: Mm-hmm.
2: Do you know, my kids were very young when they wanted to start watching that. And I was, it's one thing when they can understand it, but there was some language in there. It was just like, they were stupid or dumb or whatever. And I didn't like it because the grandma was very sassy.
1: Yeah.
2: Now, my kids love it and so do I.
3: And you have your daughter now just got a phone?
2: She just did.
3: That's kind of late, but I would.
2: It's still too early in my book.
1: From Early Jones over here.
3: I'm just going to tell you this. Even with kids, YouTube, watch out.
2: Oh, yeah.
3: The show's there. It makes them think like this is how it is. And if you don't do this, you're not cool.
2: I know.
3: All those things.
4: There are specific, I guess you'd call them a channel on YouTube that we won't let Wyatt watch.
2: What's the name of that one?
4: It's easier for me to tell you the ones that he can. Anytime he's not on one of like the approved ones, we get him off of. So it's Dude Perfect.
2: Mm-hmm.
4: He likes that. Yeah. We're good with that. There's he likes Outdoor Boys, which I'm a fan of too. It's the guy that just takes a book bag and goes and lives in Alaska in the woods for like 10 days.
2: I know that one.
4: And then there's Unspeakable. That one teeters.
2: Mm.
4: He had some friends introduce him to Unspeakable.
1: Mm-hmm.
4: It's these 20, 30-year-old guys that have a ton of money, and they're like, we bought this mansion, and we're going to fill it with ball pit balls and jump in and see what happens.
2: Yeah, we
4: bought a school bus. We're turning it into a water park. It's like, what?
1: It's like, Dad, can we do that? Like,
4: no. Exactly.
3: You know, sorry, Jared, but there's
1: good.
3: Some of these things, the YouTube ones, that basically there's like a guy and his wife, and that's all they do is like go around and do these little things. They make $100 million. All they're doing is this home video of the stupidest crap I've ever seen in my life.
2: Unboxing videos are the dumbest when it is like, we thought it was.
1: It was dumb.
2: Who knew it was going to capture the attention of every human possible watching somebody unbox it? That concept is really dumb because you're like, what? Everybody I know watches
1: Yes.
3: This is stupider than that.
1: It started with kids. Jason, I know what you're talking about. Ugh. It is really dumb. It's like so cringy, but like, give me that
2: money. They make money.
1: But now adults love unboxing videos.
2: Mm-hmm.
1: But Nate Bargatze, if you felt like a loser because you're banned from certain shows, you're not alone, clearly.
5: I was not allowed to watch anything. I mean, when they made The Simpsons, it was like, I guess they're just showing R-rated TV shows now. I was having a sleepover one night. We was 12 years old, and so a bunch of 12-year-old boys, we got sleeping bags in the living room floor. It's a very fun night. But at the end of the night, they're like, we're going to watch Friday the 13th. So I stand up in front of them alone, and I say, I don't think I'm allowed to watch this.
1: That was young Jared.
5: I expected others to join me.
1: Mm-hmm. Yeah. Yeah.
5: When no one joined, the kid's mom came over to like, she was just trying to save me the embarrassment. She was trying to be sweet. And she goes, you know what? She goes, maybe just don't tell your parents about it.
2: Ooh.
5: And I said, that's going to be pretty hard because I've already called them and they're on their way. I didn't know we could lie to these people. This is the first time hearing that.
1: Oh, and he doesn't even cuss in his his stand-up.
2: He does not.
1: Bergetzi. It's so relatable. That was young Jared. I'm like, I don't think we should be doing this.
2: I don't think we
1: could
2: do
1: it. And then everyone else is like, what?
2: Mm-hmm.
1: I'm like,
2: oh. Nothing.
1: First time I remember being at my friend Jordan Nance's house, and he's now the vice counsel at NC State. That's your favorite thing, right, Katie?
2: Well, my husband's. Yes.
1: Uh-huh. We're a Wolfpack fan now, but he's a super smart guy. But I remember being over there in fourth grade for a birthday party, and it was Pet Sematary was the movie we were going to watch.
2: Oh, yeah.
1: Which... You're like eight. That's insane. But eight or nine. That's Stephen King R horror.
2: I don't want to watch it now.
1: Exactly. And I do like scary movies, but then it was rated R.
2: Uh-huh.
1: And we did not watch rated R movies. It's the first time I was in a situation to watch a rated R movie.
2: Was it the language?
1: And violence.
2: Extreme violence. Okay, yeah, because Stephen King.
1: And like heavy. Yeah. Mm-hmm. And so I was like, what do I do here? So I watched it. But anyway.
2: Of course. You don't want to be a loser.
1: I'm like, what? What? Other people, they can watch it?
2: I know.
1: Their mom rented it because you had to go to the store and get it.
2: That's
1: mom
2: the hard
1: and dad
2: part.
1: Rented the rated R movie.
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1: What would you do? What did you do? If you got dumped a week before your wedding, would you carry on with the wedding? Would you go on your honeymoon? Would you go into hiding? If it happened to you, you can call us, let us know. It happened to one woman who spent 18 months planning her wedding with her groom. 7 days before they were supposed to say I do in Italy, he said I don't.
2: Mm.
3: Wow.
4: Well, I bet you that happens sometimes where somebody finds out that they cheated at the bachelor party or bachelorette party.
1: Could be. Maybe. I mean, 7 days before, yeah, and you've spent all this time planning, and it's like they planned together. It wasn't just like she, you know, ran with these plans. You got to like agree that we're going to Tuscany is where their destination wedding was going to be. But 7 days before, so this woman decided, my family has plane tickets. Our friends have plane tickets. There were 30 people in total who were going to be making the trip.
2: Oh my gosh.
1: And so 7 days out, this bride, her name is Catherine, said, I can't do this to them. I can't. Yeah. And so they all flew to Italy and they had the wedding anyway.
4: They had the wedding? See, I would cancel the wedding and just have a reception, a party.
1: They did technically kind of do that. They did a big celebration for Catherine. And then also, like, I think her sister and her mom gave speeches. And instead of, you know, to the happy couple, it was more celebrating Catherine. And then in the church, because it had already been reserved, which is where part of the celebration happened, the bride had some fun and she played this song.
3: That's great.
1: So they're dancing all around singing, Where's My Husband?
3: Where's My Husband? That's funny. Well, that movie that I did that went to the premiere for and with Kevin James, Solo Mio. I mean, he got stood up in Tuscany.
1: Oh, yeah. This is like a real life Solo Mio.
3: But
1: kind of.
3: People were already at the wedding, so it wasn't before.
1: Yeah.
3: At the wedding, and then he went on the honeymoon by himself.
1: Yes.
4: I can see that.
3: Which was pretty funny.
4: You probably bring a friend to the honeymoon if you
3: can. It was too late, though.
4: I will tell you this, that girl that you're talking about, that the husband, he had to have a reason. For all we know, she had the train ran on her at her bachelor party.
3: Oh,
4: we
3: of don't course. Know. That's probably the number one reason.
1: Yes.
5: That's the conclusion we should jump to.
4: I think infidelity is very possible on a lot of this stuff, especially with the bachelor party and the bachelorette party. That's where
5: if it were infidelity, he would be shouting it from the mountaintops right now.
3: Yes.
5: If this is in the news, he would want his side heard if it were infidelity.
1: Yeah, he's not saying a word.
4: Some people are embarrassed by it.
1: From their significant other? Yes, sure. Oh, yeah. But I think that people like to be understood. And now that this is a very viral story, I could see what Matt's saying. He absolutely would want to be like, excuse me, the reason I did it was because of XYZ, but he's not.
5: Yeah. No. And if she were the one that cheated, then making this as known as it was seems risky.
1: Like, I'm the one who cheated, so let's all still go to Tuscany and we'll all still celebrate and talk about how great I am.
3: About it. Yeah.
1: I don't think
4: she's being paid off, not to say anything.
5: She's being paid off.
1: That's
4: how I think. I think a lot of the reasons why they break up is some kind of cheating they found out.
1: But why her? I would not think her.
3: And why would she be paid off for what?
4: So women don't cheat?
1: No, I'm saying because of the
5: because of how the story's playing out.
1: That she still went to Tuscany. She still had the wedding. She brought all her friends and family. Like, I don't, that my first thought is not like she did something wrong at all.
3: And then got paid off?
1: Yeah.
4: All right, maybe the paid off part is unrealistic. But the fact that she, if something happened and then they said, I'm not going to be with you because of that, she might have still planned on the wedding because she's the one that cheated. And ask for forgiveness.
1: Could be.
3: Maybe. I mean, I don't know. Maybe he cheated.
5: It's possible.
1: Sure.
5: Maybe. I think it's less likely, but I think it's possible.
4: And what do you think the big reason is?
1: I don't know.
5: Cold feet,
1: wish I knew.
3: Which happens.
5: Decided he wasn't happy.
1: Didn't want that future anymore.
5: I think it could be more likely he cheated.
3: Yeah. Or he could be.
4: That's possible. But why do you think it's more likely?
5: Based on how the story has played out.
1: Yes.
5: I think if he cheated, he would be the one to want to go into the background and not bring up any additional information about this story and would just let her have at it and not try to get any deposits or anything back. Like, which, of course, at this point in the process, you probably can't get any of that money back. So it's all paid. So why not use it?
1: Yeah. She cares about the fact that everybody has put in their money, all the things that, like, she cares about making sure 7 days out that plans aren't ruined.
4: Yeah. Yeah, but we're speculating.
1: We are.
5: Well, everything you've said has been a speculation.
4: I'm not disagreeing with you, Matt. I'm not.
1: And by the way, if I was this woman and I had been dumped a week before my wedding and all of my friends and family were invited, I would go on the trip too. Wouldn't you?
4: Yes, I would.
1: Yes, yeah. I would go. And I would just make it. It's very Sex in the City.
4: Yeah. But if you didn't go on the trip, you're going to be even more depressed. At least the trip distracts you of what just happened.
1: And you're ruining people who have made these plans for the past 18 months.
3: And it's Italy.
1: Mm-hmm. Yes.
3: And like, you're right.
1: And now, apparently, she had such a great time and such an impression without the groom, she's planning to move to Italy, which I also think is a fresh start.
3: Maybe a little crazy.
1: No! Get that.
3: That's psycho behavior.
1: You get dumped before your wedding.
3: You move to Europe?
1: Well, I would. Well, if you're free as a bird.
4: You want a lot of times.
1: You're free as a bird.
3: I think we know anyone that did that. They get dumped.
1: Do you want to go back to your regular life after everybody knows what happened to you?
3: Wherever you go, there you are.
1: No, that's. But you're assuming she's the problem.
3: I'm not saying she's the problem.
1: What if all of a sudden?
3: No, but I'm just saying you do knee-jerk things when you're emotional is not smart.
1: Well, moving to Italy ain't terrible.
3: We don't know that.
1: But here's my thing.
3: You have no family or friends there.
1: Then you have to go back to everybody like being like, oh God, I'm so sorry. You're like, this terrible thing happens to you. And then you have to live it every day of your life.
3: I know. But you can't move just every time everything bad happens.
1: But I'm not. But you're assuming.
4: That's a big one.
1: That she's a problem.
3: No, I'm not saying she's a problem. I'm just saying.
1: You're like, oh, she'd be crazy.
3: I mean, trust me. I would love to move sometimes in my mind. But then it's like, it doesn't change anything. It's like, you may see some of the same people, but like. I can't run from your problems.
1: But I don't think it's running from it. I think it's like she didn't cause this issue.
3: I think Europe is extreme.
1: She didn't cause this issue. 7 days before the wedding, he backed out.
3: If we had somebody here that got something bad happen to us and like, I had something bad happen to me and they're like, I'm moving to Spain. You'd be like, crazy.
1: I think that if I ever was not doing this job, see ya.
3: But you have kids and a family.
4: And family.
1: So what? I moved.
4: You're just going to leave your family?
1: No. With my family.
3: Oh, well, they want to go. Yeah.
4: It sounded like you're like, I'm out of here. See you, Ben.
1: My family.
3: Oh, you're like, so? I have kids. Who cares?
1: Believe it or not, I operate as a unit.
4: Yeah, you know what I mean? The way it came across was like, oh my God.
1: If I were not doing this job, I would not want to talk about it especially if like I got fired.
3: I know. I don't want to
1: be here every day. People are like, what happened?
3: Yeah, and you're
1: no.
4: You know what the worst would be? If all of a sudden you had to take a new job and you're like, I don't know, a janitor somewhere. And then all of a sudden like, weren't you on the radio for 20 years?
3: Yeah.
4: And then you're like, yes, but I prefer doing this now. Yes. Not that janitor's a bad job at all. You can make a lot of money depending if you own a company.
3: But it's not something,
4: It would just be odd.
3: Constantly have to explain what happened.
1: I just don't think I'd want to talk about it nonstop.
3: No, I feel you on that.
4: I have a realtor. My last job, the guy got, years ago, got fired just because of the way it was. And he went into real estate, like a real estate agent. Mm-hmm. Yeah. And he went around and it was very upsetting to him. People say, weren't you? But it ended up helping him that people liked him and knew him.
3: Right.
4: And now he's loaded.
3: Let's get our realtors license.

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1: A woman was dumped just a week before her wedding and decided to go ahead with it anyway for all her friends and family. And Jason thinks, oh, she's cheating.
2: If you're a cheater, you want to pay attention to this. Never tell your significant other.
3: That's great.
1: It's awesome.
3: As someone who's been cheated on, I don't agree with that.
1: That is not fair.
2: Really? That's what counselors say.
1: That's not fair.
3: Maybe a counselor says.
4: Tell me the counselor.
1: That is not fair at all.
4: I need their name and number so I can ask them.
3: In a marriage counselor, a counselor would tell you, if you cheat, don't tell your wife.
2: I believe so.
1: I don't.
3: Has there ever been the case? Maybe. But it's like.
1: Is that good advice? I don't think so.
3: Is that?
2: All right, well, now ChatGPT says, there's reasons for both.
4: Next.
2: There is reasons for both. For one, if you made a mistake, they say not to ever tell because it would ruin your whole family and marriage.
1: So you're just living a lie and everybody else is just forced to live it.
3: And hope they don't find out.
1: Yeah.
3: And if they do find out years later, it's even worse.
2: Mm-hmm. Yeah, that's it.
1: Yeah, I wouldn't opt for that one, but you know, we're all different.
3: Jason, you've been cheated on before? Oh, yeah.
2: Oh, okay. With girls?
3: Yeah. Well, I forgot. Everyone on the show has been cheated on before.
2: My whole life, probably.
3: Yeah.
1: I want to know so I can make a decision about what to do with my life
2: going
1: forward.
2: But if you didn't know, you'll never know and be happy with Ben and all that.
1: No, but that's not fair.
3: There'd probably be changes to the way they act. And
1: that's not fair at all.
4: And there's going to be underlying issues and problems in the marriage.
3: Yeah,
4: no thanks.
3: I mean, is there a scenario where a guy or a woman does like something stupid one night and then never does anything else again, never talks to the person again? Maybe.
1: But just trying to save yourself and you're trying to save your own actions and your own guilt and not have to deal with the consequences. And that is not fair to your partner.
3: But typically what I've seen when people cheat, especially if it's like a lot of hiding it and emotional and stuff, they're serial. I've never met anyone that's not a serial cheater.
1: Well, also there
3: that
1: are
3: cheats that does. It's not like they went out, they went out, they got drunk and they kissed somebody. I'm talking about

0: Like, they planned it. They hid it. They deceived you.
1: Well, kissing's cheating.
0: No, I'm saying, but they went out to the, I'm saying they went to a bar one night or whatever, and they kissed somebody, and they're out of their mind drunk, and they kissed. That's wrong, and it is cheating.
1: Yeah.
0: I'm just saying, I've heard of that happening, and it was like a one-off, maybe. I don't know, but definitely when they go great lengths to hide the affair or the cheating, those people always, I used to not believe once a cheater, always cheater. I'm like, that's not true. I've not seen that not be the case.
2: Oh,
1: I have. I'll tell you who, off the air. I will tell you. But it does say if you confess to relieve your own conscience, you're actually hurting the other person to make yourself feel better.
2: No, I think it's the opposite. You've already hurt the person.
1: But they don't know,
2: but you are actively living a lie. And then when they do find out, because they will, it always comes out.
0: At some point.
2: Because what I was going to say is that when you... like if you're in a relationship and there is cheating, there's drastic changes
0: to their behavior.
2: Whether you realize it at first or whether they realize it, there just are.
1: I think it depends on the person. If the person did make a mistake and they were wasted and they did cheat and vowed never to cheat again, saw a therapist and stuff like that, that might help. Now, there's some people that just can't deal with it.
2: Mm-hmm.
0: Well, but also the ones who plan the cheating and hide the cheating.
1: Yeah, that's probably different.
0: Those types of people I have seen are the ones, men and women, they cheat all the time. It's not a one-time thing. If Ben was drunk
1: at a bar, wasted.
2: Why has it got to be Ben? He doesn't like when we do this.
1: No, I do that because you have apparently the most secure relationship.
2: By the way, I don't say that.
1: Okay. Well, basically, if Ben was wasted one night at a bachelor party and all that, and he kissed a girl at a bar, would you get a divorce?
2: I would not be able to ever forget it and probably not be able to move on.
1: Okay, I would never forget it.
0: I think you'd be shutting down him going out with the boys for a while.
2: There would be no more trust.
0: There'd be no more going out drinking without you.
1: They do say if that happens that he has to do everything in his power to make you feel safe.
2: But I don't think that I would ever, you're never going to be back on the same playing field.
0: No.
2: Ever.
1: Maybe not.
0: You know, someone's been cheated on before. I forgave somebody for cheating before, got back with somebody for cheating before, and you want it to work. The trust, even if they're being perfect, every little thing that's a little bit off, even if they're not, it's just, and there's really no way to live.
2: Yeah.
0: Now, some people have made it work, and good for you.
2: Sure,
0: but
2: if
0: it's
2: you can,
0: like,
2: you can.
0: You always have that doubt because they're capable and they've done it before, especially when they went to great lengths to hide it and to conceal it.
2: I would not. I just don't.
0: Because there's
2: think
0: something in their character that is flawed deeply.
2: There could be a mistake.
0: I'm not talking about a
2: one-off
0: drunk thing, but like when you plan the thing.
2: That's a big difference. Yeah, that's a big difference.
0: I'm not talking about a one-off thing where you're out of your mind, you don't have to be drunk. You're took some weird gummy. I don't know. And I'm trying to do
2: different. You know that kissing gummy.
0: Yeah.
2: You go out and just kiss people.
0: Not the indica to put you in the couch or something else that makes you crazy.
2: I don't know.
0: You had a bad reaction to mushrooms. I don't know. Or you're just stupid. You kiss somebody and you're like, oh, shoot. But when you plan out and you set
1: planning is
2: like a whole different level.
0: There's a character flaw that I just don't think changes.
2: That's a whole different level.
1: I had a couple girlfriends in the past when I was in college, and two of them I was in serious relationship with. And I found out both of them have cheated.
0: It sucks.
1: The first girl cheated with multiple fraternity brothers, which obviously I think that's the ultimate because we're supposed to be fraternity brothers.
0: Right.
2: Yeah, that's bad.
1: They did that. And another girl, which I was really into, cheated on me with the cook at the restaurant she was working.
2: The restaurants
1: are the worst.
2: Yeah.
1: There's so much going on there. It's very common. And the cook himself, when I found out what he looks like, horrible. I'm not just saying that. I'm like, what? This guy is looks like he just came from prison.
0: Yeah.
1: And she's cheating. It was like the bad boy type turn on. And let me tell you, Katie.
2: What?
1: You might say guys do this, but I have seen so many women that are they look like they're such goody two shoes with their husband, everything's fine. Then all of a sudden they go away with the girls and they are the biggest whores ever. I'm serious. It's shocking.
2: Sorry if you're all headed to school early this morning.
1: What do you call it? What do you call it?
0: That's fine. I mean,
2: you can just
0: is.
2: Say they're cheaters.
1: They're
2: stepping out of their relationship.
1: They're doing things that
0: that's not what they are. Let's call it what it is.
1: But seriously,
0: I'm a realist.
1: You're looking at what they're doing, and you would be shocked. Nobody would believe that this person would do that, and I see it all the time.
2: Okay,
0: There's actually some studies that
2: just believe you. I don't know.
0: Either say that women cheat at the same level as men, which I was surprised by, or more.
2: Which
0: they're
2: is,
0: just better at hiding it.
2: Yeah. Here's the other thing, though. That and then that totally debunks the thought that women don't have sex drives.
0: Right.
2: You know what I mean? Because like that, then it that you that theory goes out the window.
1: You cannot have it both ways. Women feel
2: they can.
1: Women feel that I read about this. Women feel desire,
2: yes.
1: And it's for them, that's what they mostly want. It's not the physical act as much.
2: No, but it is the emotional that they're not getting, and I'm not condoning cheating
1: just
2: at
1: said
2: all.
1: That,
2: here's
1: that
2: the thing. Let's finish. They're not getting the emotional in their relationship,
1: yes.
2: So then they seek out to feel the emotional, to feel desired,
1: yes.
2: To then go and cheat. Women have sex drives.
1: I'm not saying they don't.
2: Getting what they need where
1: they
2: need it.
1: It totally debunked it. And let me tell you something.
2: It does, because women are seeking it out to then do the do.
1: But the sex drive is not necessarily the reason. It's just the feeling of being desired.
2: It's not the same as men. Women's sex drives are not the same, not as high as men's. I know that. We all know that. That is not what I'm arguing. What I'm arguing is the general idea that women don't want to do it. They don't seek it out. They don't have one night stands. Yes, we do.
1: I agree.
2: It's a carnal urge.
1: I agree, but the urge is based off of something totally different.
2: Right, which we're just seeking different things out.
0: Yeah, yeah.
1: And actually, I dated one girl, and she had a sex drive so bad that she had to have, like, she slept with multiple people.
2: Yeah, and there are definitely those types of situations, just like there are guys who don't want to do it. Sure, you know, and believe it or not, those men do exist.
0: They just don't admit it. Yeah.
2: They don't admit it.
0: Yeah, maybe the reasons for cheating. I mean, I think there's some women cheat because they want to have sex with someone else. But like you said, it's like the emotional part, or they want attention. I think there's some women, they get all the attention from their man and it's just not enough. They want more attention.
2: Yeah, I don't know about
0: and
2: that.
0: That's a whole other thing. And then maybe men, they just want to hook up. They don't care who the person is. Maybe sometimes.
3: Good morning. 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
1: A couple more of these personality traits of people who watch true crime to relax. They say they like to figure out complex problems. That seems to make sense. Mm-hmm. You're trying to figure out a crime.
2: Mm-hmm.
1: They have increased anxiety and stress.
2: Oh my gosh, there I am. There's me.
1: It affects viewers' mental health for the worse.
2: I would agree.
1: Because it also says it makes you hypervigilant. This makes sense. We're always looking for the bad person in our real life.
3: Yeah.
2: Oh.
1: And like, oh, that guy pulled up in a van. And you're like, oh.
2: I could see that.
1: Is that bad to be vigilant? But it gets to the point where you're stressing yourself out.
3: If you're being vigilant, being more careful going into a movie theater, knowing where the exits are, stuff like that. Mm-hmm. It's a little bit different if you start looking like around people you know and think, is that person capable of doing that? Yeah. I think she is. Look at what she just said to me.
2: I think eventually those things reveal themselves on their own.
1: Yeah.
3: Until you're dead.
2: They're a psycho.
1: Yeah, right.
2: Yeah.
1: Yeah. And then like, what, less than 1% of the population, 0.1% ever would commit a murder.
2: Right.
1: But we start thinking everyone's a murderer.
2: Everybody, and then also the number one thing you hear in those crime documentaries, they'll be like, he was the nicest guy.
3: Yes. Mm-hmm. Yes.
2: Not a single person I know would ever say he was capable of this.
1: Yeah. And it's like, really? I guess so. It's hard to comprehend evil, I think. They feel empowered. Said, despite the anxiety, people watch true crime tend to feel empowered. Evidence shows that women consume true crime content more than men do. And they concluded that they're more concerned about crimes because women typically,
2: are the victims
1: of crimes.
2: Mm-hmm.
1: Now, when it comes to violent crimes, it's usually men, violent crimes against men, but they also a lot against women too. Men are men.
4: But those aren't the crimes they're making documentaries.
1: No, they're not.
2: Mm-mm.
1: But they learn how to react in dangerous situations. It makes them feel more empowered.
2: I can see that. Knowledge is power. Yes.
1: Mm-hmm. And then they're also another personality trait of people who watch true crime to relax. They are afraid to be victimized, which kind of goes on, and they also have a sense of morbid curiosity.
2: I think that's everybody definitely. Who watches them,
1: because it's like what drives someone to do something that is unexplainable. Mm-hmm.
3: All right, so it says like 0.0005% of people would commit a murder in this year. However, Katie,
2: yes,
3: Jason, knew that it was a justifiable murder and you were going to get away with it, for instance, I've seen a lot of these maybe reels on my feed, that all of a sudden these burglars are busting at the door and the guy wakes up from bed like, yes, this is my chance. Gets his gun, puts on his suit and is like ready, wants to do it. Does that change? Like, do you want to do that? If you could get away with it, knew you would be safe and killed the bad person.
2: No.
1: No.
2: Okay. I don't want anybody's blood on my hands.
1: Jason? I think we know the answer for you.
2: Yeah. And when you say, I see it a lot in my feed, I'm a little alarmed.
1: Is that my feed?
4: Your feed's not random.
1: Yeah.
4: Your feed is carefully curated to you.
1: Yes, it is.
3: I think people on the outside visual as, yeah, I got those, but I think when I think about it, it would be devastating because you did take somebody's life.
2: Yeah. And yeah. No, thank you.
1: No, I don't have a problem if I'm defending my family, having it. Not a problem. I would do whatever it took to defend my family, but I don't want it to happen, and I don't want to kill somebody.
2: Sure. And I will quote you. I'll quote you. He goes, yes.
3: That was in the reel.
2: No way. Jason, you've got a weird algorithm.
3: I don't know. I'm not controlling that.
1: Blonde,
2: boobs. You are, in fact, controlling it.
4: In fact, you are the one that does control it.
2: Yes, you're the only one who controls
3: it's picking up. It's picking up on my wrong intent. What I'm trying
2: on your
3: to
2: dark
3: do.
2: Side.
4: Things you're Googling. Yes.
1: We all have a dark side.
2: Some are just way darker than others.
1: Clearly. I do think Jason's most likely to he's most likely to be implicated in a murder. The reason I say implicated, he would hire someone to do it.
2: He would never do it himself.
1: Carol.
2: Yep.
1: Come here. Mm-hmm. What I need you to do is slice Jared's brakes, although at this point you don't even need to do that.
3: I know you all say that I'm like the one that you're afraid to, if I'm walking behind you, that I could come up and like slice your throat.
1: Yeah.
3: I, deep down inside, think that Jared is more capable of murder than I am. Oops, sorry.
1: I mean, I'm not saying that. Oh, go ahead, Katie. What do you think?
2: Well, I think
1: have you ever felt nervous when I'm standing behind you?
2: No, not when you're standing behind me, but I have felt that you go into, like, the dark recesses.
1: Yes,
2: and
1: that's
2: I think that, or it would be something, and it's not, I don't mean, like, as simple as, but it would be like, oh, I was texting and driving and I ran somebody over. And I'd be like, oh my God.
1: No, but like me actually trying to kill somebody.
2: But I think that, because you can be incredibly spiteful.
1: Yes.
2: And I think that you could like, oops, go too far.
1: Yeah. I agree with that. I do think Jason's first, I'm second. I think you're third, Katie. I think on certain days.
2: Oh, I absolutely.
1: If you had more testosterone, you would have already murdered us.
2: I absolutely want to some days.
1: And I think Matt would do it in a fit of blind rage.
2: Uh-huh.
4: Yeah, I wouldn't. I would black out. I wouldn't remember it.
1: There'd be no premeditation. He's not going to premeditate, no. Although he's smart enough to do it. I think it would be, and it'd be one of us.
2: 100%. Or all three of us.
5: It was in the email!
2: And then the next thing you know, we're all just dead.
4: Yeah, yeah. Suddenly the doors jam closed for some reason and there's a fire in there. That's weird.
3: What in the world?
1: Okay, maybe there's some premeditation.
3: All right, maybe we got to switch our
1: We'll do it when Brad's here so we don't know that he did it.
4: Yeah. Okay.
1: All right, let's make sure that door is all... Let's take that off the hinges,
2: yeah,
1: the door.
2: Never close it again.
4: No door to the studio.
2: Ever.
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2: I had the most anxiety. I talk about it a lot, my anxiety, but this was just like next level where I was doing something, trying to do something that people do all the time. Yeah. Every day. You don't even think twice about it. You just do it. And I was trying and trying and trying to do it and failing. And the best part is that I had strangers just watching me.
1: Oh, that makes it fun.
2: Just standing around watching me as I'm failing and failing and failing. It was trying to open a door.
1: Okay. Right? I can see that could be hard for you.
2: So
1: do I push? Do I pull?
2: Difficult. Part of me is really glad that it's difficult because it was at my daughter's school. At her middle school.
1: Okay.
2: Okay, so part of me is glad that it is difficult, like a process to get into a school.
3: Was it for in cases one of the shooters or something?
2: Well, just anybody. Okay. Anybody coming, you know, like part of me is glad that it's not just like as easy as walking in.
4: So the door was the door to the school.
2: To the school.
4: Oh, okay. Not like your car door.
2: No, no, to the school.
1: Or to your bathroom or to your front door.
2: To the school.
1: Okay.
2: To the middle school. So
1: I'm glad Jason brought up school shooters as people are on their way to school. Anyway, go ahead.
3: Well, I thought it was one
4: he
3: of
4: doesn't
3: the,
4: think
2: I just no, just thinking just like random people being able to walk in whenever they want.
3: Well, that's
2: you know,
3: the whole
2: like
3: point of the door.
2: That.
1: No, I know.
2: Yeah, yeah, I mean, yes,
1: it's fine.
2: But I did everything I was supposed to do beforehand. I even contacted a friend and I said, "Look, we're new to middle school. I don't know like what's
1: I'm not
2: the
1: used
2: process.
1: To these fancy things called doors.
2: What's the process to get
1: do
2: my
1: you have
2: daughter
1: windows
2: out
1: as well?
4: Right. I had a key to the building in elementary school.
2: I pretty much do.
1: My son's not good with desks.
2: Right. It's probably also true.
1: Oh, well,
2: anyway,
1: I guess Nora. I mean, sorry.
2: Yeah, Nora. So I had to take my kids, both of them, for their wellness visits. You know, at the doctor. And so I had made these appointments months ago and didn't even think about the fact that Nora was not out of middle school at the time the appointment was. So I thought, okay, I got to figure out how to get her out of school. Like, is there a process you're supposed to follow? There's protocol for everything, right?
1: Is, yeah.
2: And so, and it changes and I'm used to elementary school and now this is the first time that I'm doing middle school. So a friend of mine said,
1: is your elementary school, could you just walk right in?
2: You, for the most, I mean, they buzz you in.
1: Oh, okay.
2: They buzz,
1: yeah,
2: you,
1: they buzz
2: in,
1: you
2: but
1: in.
2: Like,
1: okay.
2: We know each other now. Wait,
1: this, oh, so they would see you coming
2: up.
1: Do
2: you know what
1: like,
2: I mean?
1: She doesn't know how to use a door. Get ready.
2: No, I know how to use that one.
1: Somebody use the, hit the button.
2: I know how to use that one.
1: I know.
2: But we know each other. We've had several years together,
1: got
2: and
1: you.
2: They're used to seeing me just be like, hi, I'm here again.
1: Yeah.
2: Hello. Hi, I'm here.
1: I have mom guilt. I'm here again.
2: Here I am. I was there just yesterday.
4: I'm here to look through the door and watch my kids study.
1: Right. Nora, I'm so proud of you.
2: I would never do that, Matt. That's boring. At least I go in to do something. Fun.
1: Like make copies?
2: They're like feed people.
1: That's good.
2: Feed yesterday.
4: You
2: I decorated some
4: chips?
2: Tables.
1: You did what?
2: I decorated some tables.
1: Oh, that's nice.
2: Yeah, for the teachers. Anyway, I go into the, I figure out the protocol for picking up your kid. You have to do something online. Let them know.
1: What?
2: That yes, that you're coming to get them and then they'll have your child waiting for you in the office when you get there, which is super nice, right?
1: Oh, yeah, if you want them ready. Yeah,
2: if you want them ready, right. So I did that and then I picked up Henry first, and we went over to the middle school. And
3: you
2: we
3: must have an easy door over there, Henry's.
1: Henry's.
2: It was easy. It was easy. And so then I go to the front, and I buzz the door. And just like they do at all the schools, they talk to you through the intercom. And I said, hi, I am here to pick up my daughter. Did you fill out the form? Yes, I did. Okay, come on in. Well, I didn't hear a buzz. So I'm like through the intercom. So I grab the door, and it's like, doom, doom. All right.
5: Idiot.
2: So then I'm like, doom, doom. Henry's just standing there with his hands in his pockets.
4: Dripped out.
1: Bro don't know what she's doing.
2: And then a stranger walks up behind me. And I was like, I look at them and then I wait and I was like, hello? Like, to the intercom.
1: Hey.
2: Through the intercom, she goes, okay, try now. So I would, doom, doom. Oh my God. So I try one more time because then I see this person right behind me and it's
1: start
2: like
1: the pressure.
2: You start to feel it, you know? You're just like,
4: heart's racing a little bit.
1: Yeah.
3: This dumb bee.
2: Seriously, I'm calling myself that. I'm like, you've got to be kidding me. So then I do it one more time. It lets me into the holding bin. I don't know.
1: Oh, yeah.
2: It's like you go into, and it's all glass. And then I'm standing just in another area with a door separating me.
1: Another door.
2: From the front office.
1: Two doors.
2: So I'm like.
1: Two doors, one girl.
2: Apparently, I have to now be buzzed in to the office.
4: Excellent.
2: Oh, I've already been buzzed into the area, the little hallway. I mean, it's like this tiny, it is tiny. It's like a holding area with one little bench.
1: You know, some banks are that way. I mean, it'd be small. You walk in one door and they scan. Mm-hmm. I mean, someplace in South Africa was that way. They would scan you. So you go, get in. Then you have to, they kind of scan you and then you go again.
2: Then you go into another one, right? So that is, I guess, where you wait for where your student is going to be because there's a bench sitting right there.
1: Oh.
2: But then there's also a door, the same as the front, that you have to then be buzzed in to where the front office is to talk to them and show your ID and the whole deal.
4: Again, she's made it through the trap of door one.
2: Only one. And barely.
4: Now we'll put her to the test of door number two. Right.
1: This should be a Netflix competition show.
2: I didn't pass it. I did not pass it. No. Oh. So I press another button that looks the same on the front door as it does in the center, so or in the middle part. So I'm like, boop.
1: Yeah.
2: Go ahead and come on in.
1: No.
2: Again, I don't hear something. I don't hear a click or a buzz or anything alerting me to the fact, or I don't even hear the door unlock.
1: Right.
2: I'm standing right there. I don't hear any of it. So I was like,
3: oh my God. Oh my God.
1: Are they punking you?
2: I was praying to God they were, that I could not be that stupid.
1: Right.
2: Right. Mm. So then I like try to jiggle the handle, but it's locked.
1: Right.
2: There's no jiggling of the handle.
1: It's like solid. Yeah.
2: Yes. It's either you pull completely or it unlocks and then you can pull the handle down.
1: Pull the handle down?
2: Down. If you hear it unlock.
1: Yeah.
2: I did not hear it unlock.
1: Yes.
2: So then this guy who just, I already went through the anxiety of getting through the front door.
1: Uh-huh.
2: So now he's in this tiny little holding area with me, which I'm pretty sure you're not supposed to do. You just let somebody in behind you. But he was waiting there. He looked like he knew what he was doing. Yeah. I let him into the second part. So we're standing
1: risk, really.
2: There. It was. So I'm standing there and then I try it again. And again, it goes like, do-do. And I can make eye contact with the women sitting there at the front desk.
5: Someone
2: like,
5: help!
2: Anyone? And so she goes, press the button like that through the door.
1: Yeah.
2: And so I was like, what button? I've already pressed the thing. I already talked to you. What button?
1: Yeah.
2: And
3: I turned like, what elementary school did she go to?
2: It was the worst. So at this point, my face is bright red. Like I'm frustrated. I'm starting to sweat. I feel it on my upper mustache area.
1: Yeah.
2: I'm like, this is the worst. I can't get in. Now I have this guy standing here right behind me. And I turn to him and I'm like, can you just do it?
1: Yeah.
2: Can you just do it? And he goes, walks right in. It was the worst. I have never felt so stupid in my life.
1: Wow.
2: Ever.
1: How could he just walk in?
2: I don't know. I don't know if it was like when she said press the button and I turned to him and I said, could you just do it?
1: They had
2: if something had happened. I don't
1: something?
2: I do not have a clue. I don't have a clue. I don't ever want to go back and get her from school again.
1: It's like Nora. You just gotta stay in the school every day.
2: All of her appointments are gonna be after she gets off the bus. Because I can't handle it. It was the worst.
1: That's so funny.
2: And then I walk out and I get back in the car with Nora. And I'm like, oh, congratulations on going to a brand new school, succeeding, doing well, not having a single problem. Your mother couldn't get into one door, let alone two. And then we get in the car and I said to Henry, yeah, you know, like that was embarrassing. He goes, oh, yeah, Mom, we were all embarrassed.
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0: really excited.
1: You're the best. Thank you.
2: 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And Squid wants your link.
0: Thanks. 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

0: Would you run a background check on someone before going on a first date? And before you just are like, oh, give one answer or another, really think about it, because there is a shocking number of people who are saying that's a really bad idea.
1: Okay.
0: So, Jared, as someone who is dating,
1: right,
0: the background check, would you say that it's a good idea or bad idea?
1: Oh, I think it's a good idea.
0: You do?
1: Yeah.
0: How come?
1: Just, you know, save yourself some time.
0: Okay.
1: They got warrants or mugshots, maybe. Mm-hmm. I mean, there might be some explanation to it, but why go down that road?
0: The reason that people are saying it's a bad idea is mm-hmm. because when someone pulls a background check, mm-hmm. they're going to see, like, everything about your life. And people say you deserve a one-on-one first impression.
1: Right.
0: That could maybe be like, oh, okay, well, I can maybe get past X, Y, and Z.
1: Well, you know,
2: murder?
0: Not necessarily. But I mean, if people are using, they're using AI to find out everything about you.
1: Oh, yeah.
0: Everything. So
1: it could
0: would
1: be
0: you,
1: wrong, too.
0: Yes,
1: it could be wrong.
0: It could be wrong because it is AI. It could absolutely be wrong. But wouldn't you like to plead your case with somebody about like maybe your divorces or something face to face, getting to meet you in person, the way you're talking, the way it naturally comes up, as opposed to you never getting a shot because they see you've been divorced twice and they're not having it?
1: Right. Well, yeah, I mean, I think I would tell them that before the first date anyway.
0: Before a first date?
1: Yeah, because you talk before.
0: What if you're like meeting, you know, some people who go on blind dates.
1: Yeah.
0: There are some people, you know, and
1: yeah, sure.
0: They do.
1: No, I mean, no, I believe it or not. I mean, I guess you probably would believe this. I do much better in person. Not because of looks, but I just do much better in person. Uh-huh. To me, that's been my experience. Get on the date, I feel confident. Getting there sometimes, I don't feel like, I'm like, can we get to the date?
0: But that is what would take you out.
1: Well, this is something that women do already. And in this part, I don't, because it's not official. It's not accurate. It could be anything. Mm-hmm. Is the, are we dating the same guy?
0: Oh, yeah.
1: Thing. Mm-hmm. And that's like the most unfair thing. Now, I think it's good if there are, and there are bad men out there.
0: Yeah.
1: But literally any woman can go on there and be anonymous and say, what do you know about Jared?
0: Uh-huh.
1: And somebody that an ex could be mad at you or whatever and say awful things. And that's given their side of it. That's not a fact necessarily. Now, if you say, hey, I dated this guy and he, you know, I don't want to be too serious, but like an abuser and all this stuff. And, you know, here's his arrest. Okay. That's helpful. I understand why they have it.
0: Yeah.
1: But they don't verify anything because they can.
0: Well, sure. I also think that.
1: And there's Katie, like, I don't know a single woman that's not on that site.
0: Really?
1: And I don't know a lot of people that are even still dating somebody that aren't on that site. I think in this area, there's like 35,000 people on just one of the sites, just for two cities.
0: But you can also be on it and not active on it, not actively checking it. You know what I mean?
1: Yeah.
0: So I think that sometimes that you also get caught up, not you, but you can get caught up in like, oh, everybody's on it. This is a very big world. You know what I mean?
1: It's a lot. I mean, I've never gone on a date with somebody and they're not on it.
0: I just think it's kind of unfair.
1: Part's really unfair because,
0: yeah.
1: I mean, there's been times I've been upset at an ex, and if I had a female version of that, which wouldn't work anyway because guys don't care, but like I would be tempted anonymously to be like, this person's this, and this. That's
0: you
1: not
0: have
1: fair.
0: Airwaves that have also sometimes,
1: yeah,
0: you know,
1: but
0: like,
1: not
0: people will say that's unfair. Well, how come his side gets out on it?
1: That's true.
0: How come he gets to talk about it, but I can't give my side?
2: There's a lot of people that disagree and say that you should.
0: There are, but it's a shocking number of people who say,
1: because you think, why would you want to know?
0: Because they say that it is, oh, I immediately get cast off because they see
1: that's
0: that
1: true.
0: I have, like, you know, a couple divorces, or that maybe I got arrested for shoplifting when I was whatever it is.
1: I don't know if a criminal background check would show.
0: No, but they're using AI.
1: Yeah.
0: It's not
1: criminal. If you're going out with me, you don't know that, then you're not paying attention.
3: Right. If you want to do a criminal background check, that's one thing. But just asking AI, summarize this person based on what you see here, it could be people sharing their opinions about you on social media, and that might not be true. It's just someone's opinion.
0: Yeah, that's a very good. It is not a criminal background. Like what we have now, this is using ChatGPT.
1: Oh, I thought you were talking about criminal background check.
2: I asked for red flags dating Jared Pike.
0: Oh, good.
2: And one of them came up. It says this one's fairly prominent. Negative item in his public professional history. In August of 2015, Pike and colleague Jason Goodman were suspended from KZL. As an on-air altercation. Connected with a baby bottle challenge.
3: Wow.
2: Contemporary reporting says they have apologized and returned to the air about
1: that's
2: a week
1: hilarious.
2: Later.
1: Well,
3: see, that's
1: hilarious.
3: One thing. Like, if someone looked that up and they saw that, they could think, this guy's immature
0: yeah.
3: for fighting at work over a baby
0: yeah,
3: bottle.
0: Like,
3: right.
0: I
3: next.
0: Would never.
3: Right.
1: I guess.
2: Physical altercation, not just fighting.
0: Right.
1: Well, and the truth to be told, and Katie, I know you hate when people say this, but I think women do it too. Like, if you are talking to somebody and you think they're really, like for me, if I'm really attracted to them, whatever that means,
0: mm-hmm.
1: you would excuse a lot more anyway.
0: Well, yeah, they do.
1: They can have mugshots. You're yes. like,
0: it's the same when
1: there's
0: we
1: gotta
0: see
1: be a story.
0: Like Luigi Mangione.
1: Yes.
0: I'm like, damn, he's hot. Did he really do that?
1: Right, right.
0: You know, or like, well, it's okay. No, I'm just kidding. I'm just kidding. It's not okay.
1: What
0: but,
1: they call the, they had a clever name for it, but the hot.
0: The hot mugshot guy.
1: The mugshot guy. And now all he dates is like billionaire heiresses.
0: Yes. So that is something on it.
1: I thought you were talking about criminal
0: nope.
1: record.
0: Because you can
1: okay.
0: already do that if you pay for a site or whatever.
1: Because I have done that.
0: Yeah. But this is just using ChatGPT to run, like to get basically get a dossier on
1: yeah.
0: someone. And you're like, I would think that would be very weird.
1: Right.
0: If I found, you know what I mean? Like
1: yeah.
0: if you go on a first date and I find out you have a whole novel on me.
1: A little crazy.
0: I kind of think you're a psycho.
1: Yeah.
2: But you're checking to see, make sure it's even worth going.
0: You wouldn't have asked me out if you didn't think there was something.
2: Oh, it depends how hot
0: something.
2: You are. I mean, you could have a whole criminal
0: record.
2: Or I
0: wouldn't have agreed to go with you if I didn't think that it could
1: right,
0: be something.
1: Right,
2: but for a guy, you could probably have an entire criminal record, including robbery, and if you're smoking hot, he's still going out.
1: But I do think, I've met more women than you would think, and then they talk about their exes. And they have verified like felonies,
0: right?
1: That they didn't know about, mm-hmm. and that had been helpful to know
0: but
1: ahead of time.
0: Wouldn't you rather
1: not like something small?
0: Yeah,
1: but
0: wouldn't you rather kind of learn it
1: no.
0: in person?
1: No,
0: you wouldn't.
2: It's too late. You wasted your time.
0: Okay,
2: let me ask you, Jared.
1: I would rather talk to, but see, that's the part that's hard. Talk to like four or five of their exes. I wish there was something like that, but that wouldn't be good for anybody.
0: No.
1: But if they're mature, but that's mm-hmm. going to be hard to be like, what, or just what happened from your perspective, then make up my own mind, because that definitely would have saved me some trouble with certain people where I'm like, oh,
0: uh-huh.
1: okay, well, that's probably going to happen in this relationship. That's what my mind would think.
0: It could be, but but then again, no, because what you just said,
1: no,
0: if
1: like,
0: they're hot, you're going to forgive all sorts of crazy things.
1: If I talk to four or five exes and they're like, oh, she cheat, and each one say she cheated on me.
0: Jared, I know you,
2: no,
0: and I know for a fact you would excuse
2: you.
0: It.
2: If you looked up a criminal record and they had a big past criminal record for years, but she was the hottest girl you've ever seen, would you still go on a date with her?
1: On a date, yes. Would I get in a relationship?
2: Okay,
1: no.
2: What's the point of going on the date then?
1: Just for fun.
0: Yeah, see, that's
1: yeah.
0: the
1: yeah.
0: That's
1: different.
0: People are
1: people
0: doing
1: do
0: that, though.
1: People do that all the time. They go on dates for fun. I've gone out with some people, and before we go, they're like, neither one of us want to be in a relationship. They're like, let's go out for fun.
0: So,
1: okay.
0: But that is the intent
1: that's not
0: to just like hook
2: seems
0: up
2: like a lot
0: or
2: of work
0: what? Like, is that what? Is that what it is? Like, just to hook up with them to like then move on? Because that's a big waste of everybody else's time.
1: But people
0: unless
1: do it.
0: That is your goal.
1: Yeah, I mean, some people do that. I mean, I would rather be in a relationship at some point, but I mean, there's just different seasons for stuff.

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1: Would you run a background check on someone before going on a first date? And before you just are like, oh, give one answer or another, really think about it, because there is a shocking number of people who are saying that's a really bad idea.
2: There's a lot of women that are attracted to like the bad boy.
1: Of course.
2: Think that they can fix them, and he's not
3: a bad boy. He's just an older rich guy.
2: That's true. But I'm saying also,
3: yes,
2: there's a set of women that are like, I could fix him. Oh, it's so attractive that he's a bad dude. But a lot of times those relationships fail. He treats you terribly.
3: Yes,
2: all that
3: of
2: stuff.
3: Course.
2: But they always are. It's like nice guys finish last. Ever hear about that? It's like if you're a nice guy, it's like there's no. It's like the mystery of it's attractive, and the nice guy.
1: You can change him.
2: Yeah, but you went to Ben, and you were attracted to Ben, and finally, I think you got over all your hippie type guys that were just like, ugh, this and that. And then all of a sudden,
3: kind
2: Ben came
3: boy-ish.
2: Along. I think if Ben came along early in your life, you'd probably be like, nah, it's too nice.
1: Yo, 100%.
3: Yes, yes.
1: I think 100%, because I also would have been hung up on other people.
3: Yeah,
1: and
3: it's true.
1: I really do believe that things happen when they're, it just is. And if you're not ready for it, like Josie had been saying for a long time, there was a guy that she met and it happened to be Ben. It was not meant to be at
3: right.
1: that time. It just was not. So
3: you're Ben.
1: My Ben. So it would have been.
2: Wait, Josie hooked up with him first?
1: No, she met him. She met him and said, this was 3 years before we ever met in person.
3: Oh, and said you should date this
1: yes,
3: guy.
1: Yes. But he was like, oh, I'm moving and I didn't live in this town.
3: Oh, true.
1: At the time. And I was like, hung up on somebody else. And I was like, oh, that's nice.
3: Yeah, Jason wants that Josie hooked up with
1: them.
2: Can you imagine owing Josie forever?
3: She kind of does.
1: She knew. Yeah, she knew. That
3: wow.
1: that was what I deserved and what I was looking for and everything that I wanted.
3: Let's say this, not a background check, but in a different way. Let's say if you met Ben and then like three women message you like, hey, he's a serial cheater. Would you still give him a chance?
2: Ooh.
3: That happens too.
1: Yeah, probably.
3: Because
1: I am attracted to him. I was attracted to him then. So probably.
3: You'd just give him a chance. But then in the back of your mind, be like,
2: that would be hard.
1: I also think it would be so weird. And maybe it's just because I can't picture it because I'm not there. I haven't been in the dating world. But like, if all of a sudden I'm getting messages from other women, I also probably would be like, I don't want any part of this.
3: That's what I'm saying.
1: So I probably would give him a chance, hear him out. But then also I'd be so weirded out by people contacting me.
2: Yeah, but women can be crazy.
1: Women can men.
2: I know.
1: Yeah.
3: Yeah.
1: They can. Everybody can be.
3: No, I've definitely been.
2: I think, Jared, that's the one that I wouldn't tolerate. If they have a past history and so many people came up of a serial cheater, even if she was hot, maybe you go out for like a one night stand or something like that. I don't think in the back of my mind, I'm like, forget this. Because when somebody cheats on you, you think you're cheating, you can't trust them.
3: Oh, it's
2: horrible. Like torment in your mind.
1: The only reason. Maybe this is really just tunnel vision, but for me, if you know on paper that they are not your type, there's not going to be a future, and you go out with them anyway, it is to hook up.
3: Well, like you said, if somebody said that Ben's a serial cheater, but you were attracted to him, you still would have gone on a date to see for yourself.
1: Sure, depends on where I was,
3: and
1: what season of life I was in.
3: Correct. No, I mean because. Yeah, with Jason, I agree because if serial cheater, they're going to cheat.
1: Yeah,
3: I don't know if once a cheater, always a cheater, but when it's a pattern, then that's not good.
2: Yeah, it's
3: everybody.
2: It's torment.
3: You cheat on every single person.
2: Can you imagine living your whole life? Let's say you married the person, the whole life knowing, ooh, there's a good chance that.
3: Like, when is it going to be? And I have seen it. I've experienced it.
2: And your husband Ben's not really a one night stand type guy.
1: No, I think he definitely had moments, but
3: maybe in college
1: he seemed to like have girlfriends.
3: Yeah, he's a relationship person.
1: Mm-hmm. And I tried to have one night stands, but nobody wanted to have them with me. So
3: we were going to have a no night stand.
1: I tried.
2: Have you never had one?
3: They always kind of turned into something.
1: I mean, there have been make out, but never like.
3: Yeah, that's different.
1: Go home and sleep with some. It has happened, but it has always turned into something else.
2: All the years from college and before I met Carol and got married, I would always try to get them to do a one night stand, but I always, if I got them enough to want to do a one night stand, I had some interest in a relationship because of their looks. Except when I'm completely wasted and next door there's some Miss Piggy girl and I just say, the hell with that, I just want to do it. Mm-hmm. That's happened once. Yeah.
1: Have you had one night stands?
2: And you don't care, they're the best.
4: I have.
1: You have?
4: Mm-hmm.
1: You just.
4: Yeah, love it was it's kind of a same situation. Like it was
3: pump and dump.
4: We were both pretty intoxicated, and it just kind of came to fruition. And then after the next day, we didn't talk to each other
1: ever mm-mm. again.
4: No.
3: Yeah.
4: There was one I didn't know her name.
2: Don't go on.
3: Yeah. The old pump and dump.
2: Don't go on.
4: She left the next day, and my roommate said, "Who was that?" And I said, "I was hoping you could tell me." Oh. I don't know.
1: Yep.
2: Matt, don't go on any of those DNA testing sites. You might have a kid.
3: You might have a couple kids out there.
1: Might.
4: I mean, that person like stayed, you know, at college. I would see them around. We just didn't speak to each other.
1: Yeah.
3: That's so crazy that you just didn't bring it up. Actually, mm-hmm. it never happened.
4: Uh-huh. Yeah. I mean, we didn't. Yeah. Like my group of friends didn't typically hang out, I guess, with her group of friends. Mm-hmm. It just happened to be that we were at the same party, and that's kind of how we met.
1: Mm-hmm.
4: So there wasn't ever like awkward situations. There was one that was kind of awkward, and I tried to make a joke about it one time, and then she just walked off and never spoke to me again.
3: Yeah.
4: I had to give her a jacket back. And so I gave her her jacket, and she said, "Thank you so much." And I said, "Well, that wasn't as awkward as I thought." And she turned around and just left and never spoke again.
3: She's like, "You broke my pelvis," because you were bigger then, right? Or you?
4: No.
3: No, you weren't.
4: No,
3: oh, okay,
4: not
3: sorry.
4: In school.
2: There's big girls, too, where I'm like praying they don't bring it up to anybody.
1: Yeah.
2: And I'll deny it.
3: No,
2: yeah.
3: Let me.
2: No, no.
1: Can't remember it.
3: Like, we have a video of it. Nope. AI. Yeah. What is AI? Because it's like 20 years ago. Like, what are you talking about?
1: The not classy way of the hump and dump is the F them and forget them.
3: Yeah. Oh, mm-hmm. yeah. That is not the. Yeah.
1: Yeah. Yeah. There have definitely been situations where you've like hooked up with someone, not all the way, but you've hooked up with somebody and you just pretend like it didn't happen.
3: Yeah.
1: I mean, like
3: you make out with somebody.
1: If
3: like,
1: it's in your friend group or like somebody you kind of know or whatever, or somebody who maybe one of your girlfriends like also did it a long time. You're like, I'll just pretend like it didn't.
3: Yeah, well, sweet. We're going to sweep that one under the rug. Mm-hmm. That's why I got to get this app off the ground, the Red Flag Dating.
1: Oh,
3: it's
1: yeah.
3: for fun. Mm-hmm. But also like they can pick, like you have to be on like.
2: What is it?
3: It's called Red Flag Dating, where you would have to. You have a series of prompts, and they give you examples. It could be funny. Like, I eat too much Taco Bell. It could be silly stuff.
2: Oh, so they're listing their red flags?
3: And then you do have an option to let a friend of yours list one or two red flags.
1: Oh.
3: But it'd be an approval process.
2: What do you mean? So they would say, "Oh, I know that person is a red flag."
3: And my friend, and they're like a friend category, says this. And of course, you would control it. So if it's something like humiliating, you
1: so
3: don't
1: it wouldn't
3: put
1: it. Be the site you hate.
3: No,
1: like because you don't like the.
3: No.
1: Are we dating the same guy?
3: It'd be like a friend, you can say, "Hey, I'm signing up for this thing. Can you fill out this one part?" It's as an option. You don't have to do that.
1: Got it.
3: It'd be more self-reporting your red flags.
1: Okay.
3: Maybe some people would be honest about, like, I'm clingy or I don't return phone calls.
1: The problem
3: or,
1: is, I don't think a lot of people know their own red flags.
3: Oh,
1: I really don't.
3: Maybe
1: if they're
3: it's kind of tongue in cheek anyway.
1: Yeah.
3: But I do think some people know
1: some if they've done, but like. I didn't know any of my red flags when I was 19.
3: Oh no!
1: In
3: yeah,
1: college, you know, like going out.
3: I think
1: and meeting
3: older people.
1: People
3: might know.
1: Yeah, maybe.
3: Yeah, I think
2: there should be. Are we dating the same? Because there's a page that says, "Are we dating the same guy?" Facebook page, and I think there's a bunch of them locally.
1: Yeah,
2: there should be one that says, "Are we dating the same crazy girl?"
1: Jared has already. He's already said that.
3: It wouldn't work.
1: Guys don't.
4: It
1: care.
4: It doesn't care.
1: Yeah,
4: the only thing that guys care about is she hot?
3: If I post a You're picture right, of my ex Anna or Stephanie or whatever, and let's just say. They've murdered 400 people, which is not true.
1: They're not
3: course.
1: Even reading that.
3: They wouldn't care. They would. They'd be like, "Who is it? How do I mm-hmm. contact this person?"
1: Based on your own, like all
3: it
1: the things you've
3: work.
1: Said, it just you're not even reading that they murdered
2: that
1: someone.
2: That is true,
3: and you wouldn't even care.
2: And then there's a plus if they're just mute anyway. So,
1: oh boy,
4: there it is.
1: Taking it too
2: a
1: far.
2: Crazy
4: the mute
2: one.
4: Dating site,
1: taking
3: a
1: it
3: mute
1: too far.
3: Murderer. Perfect.
0: Jared and Katie in the morning on the number one hit music station, 107.5 KZL.
3: We're talking about this bad performance in Japan of somebody who might be the new frontman for Journey. Well, Katie has more, apparently.
1: You guys, the person we played originally where I said the guy it showed up in Japan and is singing for him.
3: Is that him?
1: That was Hugo. Same guy. Same guy. Same guy.
3: Really?
1: Same guy. Yes.
2: Wait, what is it?
3: The Hugo guy was in Japan?
1: Yes. The guy.
2: Japan.
1: The guy that we started this whole conversation about, where I said there's a look-alike, sing-alike, or sound-alike guy who showed up in Japan to sing along with Journey.
2: That's not him.
1: Yes, it is.
2: No, it's not.
1: Yes, it is.
2: Let me see what he looks like. I know exactly.
3: Did not
2: what he
3: give
2: looks
3: a good
2: like.
3: Performance.
1: I like Hugo Valenti.
2: Let me see. Let me just see a picture. Go to images.
1: Oh my God! Right, now he's too jelly.
2: That's not him. Anywhere
1: you
2: near
1: don't
2: him.
1: Even, you he's have not, no idea who I'm even, which one it is.
2: I don't see him anywhere. This guy is very distinct. It's not him.
1: Okay.
2: I will bet any amount of money.
3: So the guy in Japan wasn't from Japan.
2: Japan!
1: No, he's not from Japan. He sang in Japan.
3: Sang in Japan. Gotcha.
2: That's not him. You can hear the difference.

0: Right, he can sing. You should see her the other songs he sings. This guy's incredible.
1: Oh, effortless.
2: Yeah.
1: Effortless.
2: Beautiful, right?
1: Yes.
2: Look at that powerhouse.
1: Wow.
3: So now are you surprised?
2: Katie?
1: Was that not Journey?
3: No, that's the guy.
2: I don't know if we're going to listen to other ones, but yeah. Mm. So, yeah, I don't know who the guy is.
3: So the reason for the bad night when that the Philippines guy was on stage. Wait, that's not Arnell. The guy that's from the Philippines, that's Arnell. He's been with Journey for a while.
2: No, I know. We know that.
3: This guy's never played with Journey, ever.
2: The guy we just played.
3: Yeah.
1: The guy we just played. So, he never has?
3: No. Because he does a lot of 80s
1: sure
3: bands.
1: Sure he didn't just in Japan?
4: Japan!
3: He plays a lot of 80s bands, and he's a cover band always performing.
2: What's his name?
3: I don't know.
1: I'll let him do it.
2: Did you just Google Argentina?
3: Anyway, uh-huh. The reason sure why did. Arnell had that bad night was because there was the one that you played that was really bad. It was an air monitor failure. And remember we talked about that when Mariah Carey couldn't sing anymore?
1: Yes.
2: Yeah. Oh, yeah, yeah.
3: And Ashley Simpson ended up getting caught lip syncing.
1: Mm-hmm.
3: It has to do with their air monitors. If they can't hear themselves, only the crowd hears them. Kind of like maybe when you were at the ballpark and you started singing or talking, it was messing you up. He couldn't hear himself, so he couldn't hear his own voice from the instruments properly, so he couldn't tell what key they were in. He was just singing.
1: Maybe this guy was having a bad night. Maybe the audio we played.
3: I can tell.
1: Okay.
3: I went down a deep hole with this guy.
1: I don't want to hear about going down any sort of deep hole with anybody, but whatever. Okay.
2: You also love Saudi Arabia, but...
1: yeah. Whatever.
2: But yeah, because you showed me a bunch of videos, but I don't remember the name of the band from Argentina. So this guy, Hugo, that sang in Japan is from Argentina.
1: Uh-huh.
2: Interesting. What a coincidence.
1: What a quinky dink.
2: All right. Well, get down to it. Do you want to make a bet? A lunch bet?
3: Yes. Any amount.
1: Oh, we have to lay it all out very specifically before I make any sort of bet with Jason. He already is going into it like, that's not him. When I hit, the second I hit Google Images, that's not him.
2: Yeah.
1: Like, you don't even know which picture you're looking at.
3: No, none of the pictures.
1: All right.
2: Do you want to make a lunch bet? That
1: I will once we lay it all out.
2: The guy that sang in Japan,
1: mm-hmm.
2: Hugo, whatever his last name is.
3: You heard how bad he sounds.
1: Yeah, but so what? We just played audio of Arnell himself sounding
2: bad.
1: Terrible.
2: Mariah Carey sounds bad.
3: It's not, I can tell by the voice.
2: And also, it was from a phone from a fan, and it wasn't great quality, but he didn't sound good. You could have a bad night.
3: Mm-hmm. Yeah.
4: Japan!
2: So is that the bet?
3: Yeah.
1: What?
2: Okay, so that Katie, you're saying it's a lunch bet.
1: Okay.
2: That you're contending that the guy who sang in Japan is the guy that Jason was talking about, this 80s cover band in Argentina named Hugo, whatever his last name is.
3: And you're saying that's not Arnell.
1: Correct.
3: Okay.
1: We know it's not Arnell. We know it's not Arnell.
2: The story says it's not Arnell.
1: That's the whole reason we brought it to you is because it's not Arnell. It's the guy that's not normally with Journey. And then they brought this guy in.
2: So Jason, if you're wrong.
3: I got to do a deep dive and find these videos.
2: There's not that many huge cover bands that are. I think you emailed a bunch to people and sent messages.
3: I'll have to find it.
1: I think we put it on our billboard at one point. I'm pretty sure.
2: I love this guy. And so if you're wrong, Jason, you have to buy Katie lunch.
3: No problem. Her lunches are expensive.
1: Yeah, that's going to be real bad for you. You sure?
2: Okay.
1: You sure?
3: 100%.
1: Yeah, sure about that.
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1: You know what? 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That's why I go to Radiant in Greensboro.
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1: Hot debate on the talk. I just made that up.
2: End in here.
1: End in here for
2: End
1: sure.
2: End in here.
1: Is it too early for all the pumpkin spice stuff? Too early for pumpkin spice season? Katie?
2: Yes.
1: Katie's?
2: Too early. Because it's 150,000 degrees outside.
1: It doesn't seem right.
2: It does not. It's
3: technically still summer. You know that.
2: Yes. Officially still summer. I just can't get down with drinking my hot, delicious, fall-flavored coffee when I'm sweating in a tank top.
1: Yeah.
2: I need it to be crisp. I need it to be chilly. I need to have a blanket wrapped around my shoulders next to a fire pit.
1: Yeah, you can't do that now. You did, you're a crazy person.
2: I would probably die of a heat stroke. But I do, and people say, well, you drink hot coffee. Yes, I drink a cup of hot coffee in the morning before the sun comes up.
1: Right.
3: It is odd, though. It feels like a fall thing, but mm-hmm. it's just a flavor.
2: I know, but
3: the flavor is like, can you not have a flavor all year?
1: You can do that about everything, though.
2: No, you can't because...
1: Like if it's like, it's candy cane season, you're like... What? It's July.
2: I'll eat a mint, but I'm not like, ooh, candy cane.
1: You know, it's like a symbol of mm-hmm. things. Of course, you could do stuff all year round if you wanted.
2: I have a very strict rule about it because also my family has this recipe from my grandmother of pumpkin bars. You can't make that in June.
1: It's weird. You're a psycho.
2: We don't do that.
1: Don't be a psycho.
3: Yeah, it is weird, but mm-hmm. I still think even a candy cane, it's just a flavor.
1: You can do that with
3: everything,
1: though.
3: Tastes good at Christmas.
2: But you can do this, but we don't typically. Do you make green bean casserole all year round?
3: Yeah.
2: All year round?
4: It's in my family.
2: My sister does, so I'm like, whoa, you can do that? So that's why it came to me.
3: And that's ridiculous, too.
2: But in my mind, I'm like, it's Thanksgiving food.
3: Even stuffings like that at times.
2: Yes.
1: Yeah. If somebody's like, hey, come over, I have a stuffed turkey, you're like, and it's March.
2: My
1: like,
2: mom will make a turkey anytime. She doesn't care. But she's also, my mom. But it's, in my mind, Thanksgiving food.
3: Mm. And you have turkey sandwiches. I mean, it's turkey.
1: Yeah, but I'm talking
3: about
1: Thanksgiving. I mean, mm-hmm. having a turkey dinner is very odd outside of November.
3: Odd, but it's just, why do we think that? Maybe
2: I don't know.
3: Because technically, you can get turkeys. What I do is, you know, during Christmas or Thanksgiving, turkeys, if you buy $40 at the store, they go on sale for like 50 cents a pound. So I just buy extra ones because I know it's very affordable to have that as a dinner.
2: Do you have a deep freeze?
3: I have a few refrigerators.
1: A few.
2: I'm like, where are you keeping these turkeys?
1: He said a few.
3: Matt does it too, he said.
1: Two or more.
2: Matt, I bet, has a deep freeze. Do you guys have a deep freeze?
4: Yeah.
2: Yeah.
4: I have one.
1: More country-ish people always have a deep freezer for like, you know, venison and mm-hmm. whatnot.
4: Yep.
2: They're prepared. That's what it is.
4: And it's an old deep freeze. It will, like, my dad kept his meat in it when he would go kill deer or something.
1: Yeah.
2: It's going to last forever.
4: Yep. Mm-hmm.
1: Look at old deep freeze.
2: I know.
1: Is it too early for a pumpkin spice season? Or you're like, no, it's cool. Let's go to Becca. Becca, is it too early?
5: No, I don't think it's too early. I honestly think it's totally fine to indulge in your favorite drink. I just don't think you have to tell everybody about it.
1: Just don't tell anyone about it. All the pumpkin stuff.
5: Yeah, you don't have to announce it.
2: You just enjoy in peace and quiet and keep it to yourself.
1: Yeah, do it on the low.
5: Exactly. Okay. That's what I'm doing with mine right now.
2: Enjoy.
1: All right, Becca, thank you.
5: Thanks. Bye.
1: Bye. Let's go to Jenny. Jenny, is it too early for pumpkin spice season?
6: Yes, for sure, because it feels like summer is now just getting over with. And I'm making the same pack as Katie is going to be making.
2: Well, you have a certain date that you will not allow yourself to drink one?
6: I'm thinking October 15th.
2: That's a pretty good date. To me, that makes sense.
1: Yeah, getting closer to, Halloween.
6: Yeah, because it's just been getting so, everything's been getting pushed in your face. Just yesterday, I wanted to do a cheap crafting thing at Dollar Tree. And I looked to my right and I see Christmas stuff already out.
1: Oh, my God.
2: Yeah, I know. It's nuts.
1: Too early. It's crazy. All right, Jenny, thank you. What were you going to say, Jason?
3: Well, Katie admitted that she already had one.
2: I did. Well, because
3: it's
2: your fault.
3: Regardless, it's my fault. You still had one.
2: I know.
1: The seal has been broken.
2: I broke that pact, and it was very delicious, but it was also upsetting because I was like, dang it. But I'm going to try to hold off.
3: I think what causes the pumpkin spice thing, cause I don't always remember this like years and years ago, but it's getting worse and worse now. I think it's just marketing.
2: Yes.
3: So that people Starbucks is like their biggest thing.
2: And I am the biggest sucker when it comes

0: anybody because they got new things or new packages or a new meal, and you're like, oh, they have the new spicy nuggets with the spicy sauce, or it's back for a limited time. Oh, McRib is back. Oh.
1: But even if they don't have something new, they just have to remind you every once in a while that their McNugs are the best on the planet.
0: Yeah,
2: yeah, they are.
0: So, yeah. We do marketing for
1: and
0: a living.
1: And Coca-Cola, we see it all the time. Yeah, they go hard during the winter or Christmas with the polar bears and stuff. But they don't need to advertise, but they do to keep it top of mind.
0: To get it top of mind all the time.
2: They need to advertise or, I mean, it can fail tremendously. Because that happened with Miller Beer and Miller Lite. Miller Beer was the most popular beer on the face of the planet. They didn't advertise. They put all their dollars into Miller Lite. And that's why Miller Lite is, a lot of people don't realize, Miller, it tastes like crap. Miller beer is the number one.
1: I like Miller Lite.
2: Yeah.
1: Yeah. But
2: Miller Lite.
1: Miller Lite.
2: Yeah. You'd hardly ever hear, I'll take a Miller.
1: I'll have a Miller.
0: Oh, interesting.
1: What about, what's the one they call the champagne of beers?
3: That's High Life.
1: High Life. The champagne of beers.
2: That's what it is.
0: Is that
2: Miller
0: fancy?
2: High Life. Yeah.
1: Okay.
0: The Miller High Life. Okay. Got
1: I wouldn't say fancy.
0: Well, no. I mean, of beers. Why they call it champagne of beers?
3: Because they started calling it that themselves.
2: Yeah.
0: So
3: I think now it's said like tongue in cheek.
0: Yeah. Is it like a P word of beers?
3: No.
0: Oh, okay.
3: Maybe it just like the look, it's much lighter of a color.
1: I don't know why they call it that.
3: I have no idea why.
1: I feel like it's always hot. No matter if it came out of a cooler of ice, I'm still like, why is this hot?
2: My dad, I can remember, he would, all his friends and everything came over and that's what they would drink. And that wasn't a cheap beer now. The marketing made it a cheap beer. And then the whole Miller Lite and Bud Light, tastes great, less filling, tastes great, less filling. At football games, they used to do that, and that's just exploded.
1: But you're right. A Miller Lite, to me, sounds so refreshing.
2: Yeah.
1: And yeah.
3: When I was in college, the two beers that were at every house party, Budweiser and Miller High Life, because it was the champagne of beers and the king of beers.
1: Oh.
3: Yeah, that was what they were marketed as, and there was like an internal debate amongst everybody grabbing one. You going for the king or the champagne?
2: It's just like Budweiser now is more rednecky,
0: yeah.
2: But Bud Light's not.
0: Well, then Budweiser had like, no, that was Bud Light, had to kind of, they had a controversy, and they went hard the other way with like Shane Gillis and the military, and then it's like, oh, it's the American beer now. When, you know, it's funny, stuff. That stuff works though.
1: Yeah, and people are still going to drink it.
2: Well,
1: for sure.
0: What tastes great, less filling?
2: That's
1: Miller.
0: Tastes great, less filling.
2: No, one of them. Yeah, that's right. Miller.
1: Is it?
0: Tastes great, less filling. I just remember those commercials.
2: Maybe Bud Light. But I will tell you this: I was just reading online because when that whole controversy happened with Bud Light, Modelo became number one.
1: Yeah.
2: Now it's Mick Ultra, which, by the way, is owned by Budweiser, Anheuser-Busch, and then Bud Light now is number two.
0: Oh, interesting.

0: Katie in the morning on the number one hit music station, 107.5 KZL.
1: Hot debate on the talk. I just made that up.
2: And in here.
1: And in here for
2: and
1: sure.
2: And in here.
1: Is it too early for all the pumpkin spice stuff? Too early for pumpkin spice season? Katie?
2: Yes. Katie's? Too early.
1: Hot take. I don't like anything pumpkin. I don't like pumpkin spice. Pumpkin smells okay. Pumpkin pie, get it on my face.
2: Really?
1: Yeah, no, thank you.
2: What the hell is the matter with you?
1: Disgusting.
2: You seriously, talk about somebody who zigs and when we zag,
1: yeah.
2: You're imprinted to be the most basic, iconic human on earth.
1: Yeah. Says the person who's a white woman who likes pumpkin spice.
2: Exactly. So I don't understand it. You're like,
1: they were imprinted the opposite.
2: Turkey? You don't eat turkey? What the hell?
1: A turkey sandwich? Fine. Turkey at Thanksgiving? Overrated.
2: Oh my God.
1: Yeah. I can go the whole year and it's actually going down in popularity.
2: Hate to disparage your family, but that means someone in your house isn't cooking it right.
1: Oh no. Everyone else in my family loves it.
3: Have you ever tried deep fried turkey from Bojangles?
1: Deep fried turkey. Yeah. I could deep fry my shoe and it'd be delicious.
2: Well, that's true. That is true. You batter it and put it in there, yeah.
1: And I don't ever hear guys talking about pumpkin anything.
2: No,
1: I gotta get my pumpkin spice.
2: It's definitely not that, but
1: bro, he tries new pumpkin spice.
2: No,
1: this muffin is terrific.
2: It's not that, definitely not. But if I brought my pumpkin bars in here, you would eat it.
1: Okay,
2: you
1: I would try it. Yeah. But even when I have pumpkin things, I'm like, it's all right.
2: Mm-hmm.
1: I'm not doing it because it's a female. You know me.
3: Well, it's not just female.
1: If it's delicious, it's delicious.
3: I know one type of guy that would drink the pumpkin spice.
1: Who?
3: The Joe Biden fans.
1: It's been a while.
2: Mark him down right now.
4: You brought it up.
2: Down.
3: That's not political.
4: That is political. Named a political figure.
2: Yeah, it is.
4: Out of nowhere.
2: You know, says
4: political.
2: The biggest snowflake on the face of the planet who cannot take any sort of criticism whatsoever is the one who dishes it the most.
3: Glass houses.
2: I'm not the snowflake on the program.
3: You cannot take any criticism.
2: I don't take criticism all day long.
3: No, you don't.
2: Yes, I can.
3: That's a lie.
2: And you know what is weird
3: You're
2: about
3: not
2: it?
3: Not even taking it now.
2: Is I'll take the criticism and then do something
3: her.
2: About
3: I
2: it.
3: Am
2: he doesn't
3: her.
2: Know meanings of words.
3: I just said she can't take criticism.
4: I know what criticism means.
2: No meanings of words. So he'll just throw a word out there and then doesn't know what it means.
3: You are taking criticism right now.
2: I'm absolutely not taking criticism.
4: What are you criticizing her about?
1: I reject your criticism.
3: I'm criticizing her about always criticizing.
1: Okay.
2: What?
3: Yeah.
1: It's like Inception.
3: Yeah.
2: Who was I criticizing?
3: You were criticizing me for...
2: I was sitting here silently.
3: Yes.
2: And I said, mark him down. Yeah. That's what we do.
1: Katie.
3: And you said, the one that can't take criticism. And I'm like, okay.
2: That's not criticizing. Stating a fact.
3: Yeah. And then my fact is you can't take criticism.
2: No.
3: And you're not being able to take it now.
2: The same thing that I say to you, just it back to me, is not the how you argue.
3: It's still a criticism.
2: It's not how arguments work.
3: I didn't know there were rules like that.
2: There are. Anybody who ever has had a sibling.
3: Criticized.
2: Anybody who's ever had a sibling knows those are the rules.
1: Yeah, okay.
2: If you just repeat back to me what I've said to you, you have not a good brain in your head.
3: You're getting panties in a wad because you're getting criticized.
2: I don't have any panties in a wad.
1: You're not wearing panties?
2: I'm just sitting here.
1: Oh,
3: okay.
1: I didn't know.
2: Do I look like I have my panties in a wad?
1: No.
2: Do I sound like I have my panties in a wad?
1: Not your panties in a wad, but... And it actually shocked me when Jason said it because I didn't know what he was going to say. Luckily, our cameras are working today.
2: They are?
1: They're recording.
2: Oh, good.
1: I hope we get a clip of it. But your face when he said it, priceless.
2: Wasn't it just like out of nowhere?
1: What?
2: Anytime.
3: Did you not understand that?
2: Anytime.
1: Yeah.
2: Oh, here he goes.
1: Jason,
2: talking
1: please.
2: To everybody
4: go ahead and explain it, Jason. Go ahead.
1: We've got nothing
2: please,
1: but time.
2: Please, go ahead and explain it to me how I couldn't have gotten it.
3: Katie will storm out of here probably.
2: I've never done that.
3: As you have during quick draw.
2: Nope.
1: One time quick draw.
2: No,
1: nope,
2: I didn't storm out. I just didn't come back in.
1: Yeah, you left.
2: Yes.
1: Okay. You walked out quietly to come back.
2: No, I didn't anyway.
1: But it was over the dumbest thing.
2: Yes.
1: Like we all do. We get mad during games. So, Jason, you want to explain in great
2: detail? Go ahead.
1: Detail?
2: Nope. Please explain. Go ahead.
3: I don't feel like Katie.
2: No, you should. I think you should. Please, Jason, explain it to me.
3: There's manners and behaviorisms on that side.
2: Like what?
4: Manage your behaviorisms.
2: Yep.
4: Can you explain that?
3: Shut up, Matt. You're annoying.
1: Matt likes
4: pot kettle
1: spice.
4: Annoying.
2: Uh-oh.
4: Pot kettle annoying.
1: Yeah, Matt likes pumpkin spice. He's one of those people. You like pumpkin spice?
4: I've never had the coffee. I do like pumpkin pie, and I like pumpkin flavored like oatmeal cream pies. They release one every October. That's really good.
3: Have you ever tasted the Sam Adams pumpkin
2: don't
3: this year?
2: Go.
4: I've had pumpkin beer.
3: Delicious.
4: I've had pumpkin beer. It's fine.
3: See,
4: it doesn't do
3: difference.
4: It for me.
3: That's the difference. Pumpkin spice muffins and coffee. The other side,
5: pumpkin beer, the other side.
2: Nope.
1: No. Even still, I don't think bros like, bro, you try this new pumpkin beer?
2: I think you could be like seasonal. Like, yeah. they're about a seasonal darker beer or heavier beer, but it's not like, I got to get my pumpkin spice. It's
3: kinda
2: like,
3: the difference is this, pumpkin spice or pumpkin beer.
4: Well, yeah, if you use an accent, there is a difference.
2: There is a difference.
4: You can use that accent about computers or cell phones.
3: Why don't you harp on Jared more?
2: And
3: later?
2: Also,
3: why?
4: Because he doesn't say stupid crap like you say.
3: Yes, you.
4: You say stupid stuff.
3: Say stupid crap. I will mark that down. Jared is my number one fan. Stupid crap. All right, I like that.
1: I mean, I'm the number one fan of Matt.
4: Jared says ignorant things. You say stupid things.
1: I do say ignorant things. I say dumb things all the time. I can own it.
2: And also, this is classic Jason Goodman in the sense that he just all of a sudden tries to spin the narrative that we're all talking about. Yep. All of a sudden, it's like, ooh, let me dazzle you and over you here with a fucking beer. You know to forget that
4: magician.
2: You were going to dumb it down for
3: you,
2: all of us.
3: You know who acts the way you're acting? The other side.
1: He's doubling down. Uh-huh. The double down
4: is happened. What side are you on to be talking about the other side?
2: Yeah, what side is
4: State
2: that?
4: It.
3: I'm in the middle.
2: Oh.
1: No side.
2: Oh, interesting.
3: I am.
4: That's the biggest load of pumpkin spice I've ever had.
3: No, yes. I guess you don't have ears because I have tremendous.
4: I do. I can read between the lines.
3: Ears. It is tremendously said here. That
1: tremendously said.
2: Spoken just like his prophet.
4: Yeah, see, that's an example of why. Okay. That's an example of why.
3: I take every issue as it
2: is. It's tremendously said. Everybody's saying
3: it. I lean social the other way, which most don't. The other way fiscally and all that stuff, the other way. That is basically independent. By the way, I like what your boy did the other night.
1: Which
2: What's
1: Fetterman.
2: That?
3: It's fine.
1: Who?
3: Fetterman.
2: Oh, my God. Now everybody's turning off the radio. Yeah. Nobody gives two.
1: He caused some uproar.
2: We're talking about the greatest thing on earth, pumpkin spice latte, and you single-handedly ruin it.
3: It's pretty funny.
2: To you?
3: Jared wouldn't stop laughing.
1: The shock on Katie's face and then y'all's tennis match back and forth insulting each or whatever would happen. Oh, and we're talking about pumpkin spice. To me, in the moment, I knew it was ridiculous, and
2: it is ridiculous.
1: Fully enjoyed it.
3: You don't agree a little bit on that?
1: I just think it's more female.
2: Yeah.
3: Female-oriented. If it had to be a male. Oh, boy.
1: Pumpkin spice?
2: Pumpkin spice.
1: Oh, we have your hero.
2: Oh.
1: President Trump on the phone. Good morning.
6: Good morning, guys. It's been a while, but Jason, I think you said something political 3 times in a row like Beetlejuice. The red phone in the office lights up, and I know it's time for me to call.
1: So your phone lights up if somebody says something political 3 times in a row, especially in a place that shouldn't be political.
6: It's just when Jason does it. Of course, it's just when Jason does it. And it is the bright red phone, just like his temper can be bright red. That's when Katie says ignorant things. We know no one in that room, Jason or Katie, can take critical schism. Is that what Jason called it? What did he say?
2: Yeah. I think that sounds right.
1: He did say something tremendously said. Mm-hmm. He's tremendously said on the show. Is that something that you've said before? Or?
6: Great. I see he's been reading my book on how to speak very greatly. That's what he's been reading.
1: Speak very greatly.
6: Very greatly. That's what Jason always does. He just thinks about words, and then he wants to take them and make them his own. What's wrong with that? He's trying to take ownership of words, trying to create something that's more magic-tastic. That's what I'm trying to say.
1: Magic-tastic. So Jason Goodman said the Joe Biden-type people.
2: Mm-hmm.
1: Like pumpkin spice. Do you agree?
3: Well, the males.
1: The males.
6: I think Joe Biden's asleep. He sleeps all the way through pumpkin spice season. So he's never seen, smelt, or anything pumpkin spice. He's in hibernation. That's what they do when they hit 150 years old. They go right to sleep during pumpkin spice.
1: They go nine-eye for this pumpkin spice.
6: I've never had a pumpkin spice latte. I think those chemicals are terrible. I stick with things that are definitely chemical-free, like Coca-Cola, Diet Coke, McDonald's. I just want all natural foods, nothing artificial.
1: All organic.
6: And it's this body, this temple is what it is. Uh-huh.
1: All right. Anything else you want to say to Katie, Jared, Jason, Matt,
2: anyone?
1: Before you go?
6: Katie, I'll be sending you a gift card for some PSLs. Make sure they're nice and iced since you think it's way too hot to be drinking that pumpkin spice latte.
2: Okay.
1: PSLs. Hey,
2: thank
1: he's
2: you.
1: Giving you a gift card. That's nice.
2: Yeah. I actually thoroughly enjoyed him on the phone today.
1: Oh, wow.
2: For sure.
1: Getting red pilled, I see.
2: But,
1: nope. I'm kidding.
2: Just that one phone call.
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2: We have the five, there's actually more than that, but five phone habits that will destroy your marriage or relationship, depending on what's going on in your life. For example, being overly protective, showing sudden defensiveness or anger when your partner touches or even kind of gets close to your phone.
3: Oh, for sure. I even think that about friends and coworkers and people, whatever. It's like, hey.
2: Hey.
3: I'm not like trying to go through your stuff. Right. Chill.
2: Yeah, and here you we're know? Like, hey, use my phone to record this. Hey, use my, you know, we switch it off all
4: what
2: the time.
4: If you have a nude photo on your phone?
2: I mean, sometimes I'm like, don't scroll too much.
3: Don't scroll. But like, I'm not doing that on your phone
2: anyway. Right, exactly, right.
5: Yeah, that's like, that's like an unwritten rule. If you have someone else's phone, don't scroll.
3: Don't scroll.
2: No,
3: Don't like open up apps. To do what you're supposed to be doing and then,
2: I dated somebody before and I remember that distinctly noticing like I was reaching something at like at lunch or something to like food or dinner.
3: Mm-hmm.
2: And I got close to their phone and they were like jump towards them. I'm like,
3: not a good sign.
4: They could have left the photo up. That's the problem. As soon as you open the phone.
2: I'm on a date with the person I'm with.
3: Yeah, I don't.
2: And that, but there was problems with the phone.
3: And there's like texts and stuff.
5: And Jason, if you're worried about like handing your phone to somebody to use it and the nude photo being up, like why are you chilling, checking out nude photos while we're in a room having a conversation?
4: Yeah. Well, sometimes I might leave something up. For instance, I hardly close out my windows.
3: Uh-huh.
4: So sometimes I might have left it up from last night. And if I'm texting or something, I text, clear that, the nude photo might be there. So when you go to, let's say you were unlocked the phone to maybe, the big one is like, hey, can you take a picture of us? And you hand the other person your phone. You're like, ooh, what did I leave up there? That's my biggest fear.
3: But you could just start closing out your windows.
5: Yeah.
3: You could just like, you know.
5: Just go ahead and open the photo app for them to take the picture.
4: They do it ahead of time. I do those things.
5: Yeah.
2: Well, I think Jason's burnt because we were at Planet Fitness one time and he was like, check out this crazy video. And it was porn.
5: Yeah.
2: And he was like, no. And it was on. And our friend Joe did the same thing at lunch.
4: Really?
2: Shoulder to shoulder.
3: I was there.
2: This.
3: Yeah.
2: Yeah, you were there.
3: I was there.
2: Yeah, shoulder to shoulder. What, at
4: recently?
3: No,
2: years ago. What's that place?
3: Fishers.
2: Fishers. We're at the countertop.
3: Sitting at the counter.
2: Shoulder to shoulder slammed for lunch. Good. Yep. And he had like the new like, universe phone, not Galaxy. It was like an iPad.
3: Yeah.
2: He's like, hey, check out this funny video. Porn, loud. And I think it was me, Katie, Joe, and all dudes. I mean, we were, because that place is like a lot of dudes at lunch.
3: Especially at lunch, sitting at the counter, yes.
2: And so I think every dude was like, I get it.
3: I don't think anybody flinched. No. Even I didn't flinch.
2: No,
3: I
2: was like, is that my phone?
4: Well, the Joe makes me feel better about myself then.
2: Yeah.
3: And anybody who does flinch, I think, has been burned in the past or has something on there they don't want people to see.
2: Well, that's the thing. And then we're talking about like in marriages, like if you go to reach for Ben's phone and he freaks out.
3: That's a bad sign. That would be a bad sign.
2: Or Jason, if you reach for Carol's phone, she's like, what are you doing?
3: Uh-huh.
2: That's a bad sign. We're not talking about your coworkers.
4: I will tell you this. Partner. I don't really have anything to hide on my phone with Carol, honestly. But it makes me up weird because I feel like if somebody goes through your phone or vice versa in a relationship, sometimes things are out of context, and you almost can find things that are suspicious.
3: Mm-hmm.
4: Like you start reading text. Wait a minute. What does that mean? What did you do today?
3: You go looking. You're going to find something.
4: It's just like when I was in the car with you guys, same type of thing. And I'm like, on the phone, I'm like, yeah, we got to get the diamonds right away.
2: Yeah.
4: You thought I was talking about smuggling in diamonds, but they're really diamond pool tables.
2: I don't think they realized her pool tables until like 2 weeks ago.
3: Yeah, we just
2: found that out. Diamonds.
5: Yeah, what? You did you not clear that up.
4: You recently looked that up?
3: No, you told us.
5: You told us.
3: We were like, what?
5: You finally cleared that up after years of us bringing it up on the air.
2: There's diamonds.
3: Uh-huh.
5: Of how sketchy you are. You're like, let them think I'm sketchy.
2: But it's like we're on the phone like, I need the gold bars. And then later, like, no, it's the name of a candy bar. Like,
5: yeah.
2: What?
5: What?
3: You know, those Hershey's Nuggets or whatever those things are called.
2: Oh,
4: but you see what I'm saying with the phone? Like, those are the types of things you find. And then, like, that's happened before. And it was like, what does that mean? And then I have a perfectly logical explanation that's proven is like, the person feels like, stupid. You know what I'm saying?
3: Because then they realize, I will say, this just happened last night. I got a new phone. And have you ever had somebody who works at the phone store have to, like, even though I was not in the store, they needed to be granted access to be. Okay. So the woman at the store was texting me and was saying, I need access to this. And I allowed it. And then so I'm waiting to correspond with her. But it was getting kind of late for me. It was getting late for me, I should say. And I needed to shower and do a bunch of stuff before I was getting ready to go to bed. So I said, Ben, just hold the phone. And the whole time I was in the shower, I was like, he is going to be so annoyed at all of the chats that I have going on because we couldn't do not disturb it because we needed to know when she was getting it. Mm-hmm. You know, and so I thought, he's going to hate being in charge of my phone. Right. I have like 40 text messages that come in every 2 seconds when my girlfriends and I are like popping off.
1: Or our group. Our group comes in. Once it starts, it's like ding,
3: ding, ding.
1: I usually have my volume or ringer on silent.
3: Yeah.
1: Just on air purposes, things like that. But sometimes, like when I was working on the floor, I'm having my phone, it's over on the side, maybe Everly somewhere, and I put it on not silent, where it dings. And as soon as it starts coming in with our group, it's just like ding, ding, ding, ding.
3: Yep.
1: Yeah. Oh, we just saw JP at the ding, ding,
3: ding, ding, ding.
2: And yes. I think, you know, it's kind of like the analogy I make is sometimes you get a teacher and they, in their minds, think the only class that you have is the one that you're in with that teacher.
3: Yep.
2: And they give you outrageous amount of homework.
3: Mm-hmm.
2: I feel like that's with group text. Yes. I've been guilty. We all are not just on one group text.
3: No.
2: We're on I'm on a million different group texts.
3: Mm-hmm.
2: I'm on like four sub group texts just with the coworkers.
3: Yes.
2: It's like me and Jason and Richard.
3: Uh-huh.
2: Well, it used to be with like politics. Then it's like me, Matt. Me, Matt, Katie.
1: What are you
2: me,
1: and Matt Kate, talking about?
3: Lots of stuff.
2: Football.
5: Usually fantasy football.
2: Okay. Fantasy football, podcast. Mm-hmm. Jason's getting jealous.
3: He's like, wait, what?
1: Well, I've already had it with the experience with Katie and Matt. Now it's like you and Matt.
2: Me, Josie, and Katie have one. I mean, there's a million different variations.
1: What am I missing out?
2: Yeah.
3: When we're talking about you.
2: Yeah.
3: Yeah.
1: Okay, fine. I'm going to start a specific one with the entire building except for Katie.
3: Jason, it's the same as how you, me, and Matt, and maybe Josie have one about Jared.
1: That is true.
3: Yeah. So, I mean, you're part of them.
2: I think we all have one that leaves one of us out.
3: One of us out.
1: Like, I think in that one, it's like, Jared is the worst driver ever.
2: Leave me on it. I would agree with you.
3: We do say that right to your face.
2: I would agree with that. Right.
5: That's the thing. In fairness, the group texts that leave one of us off usually just discusses the same stuff.
2: Same stuff. Yeah. No, it's nothing bad at all.
1: And I sometimes the worst is when I notice I do this. I start a new one with everybody.
3: Yes.
1: But it's not the one that we already established because it's named differently. So all of a sudden, I'm texting in this new group, and they're like, what? And somebody, like, for instance, recently, we have an affiliate in Myrtle Beach that we're syndicated to, and Zach, I included Zach. And then I just started texting back on that, and Zach's like, you know I'm on this, right? And we're all like, oh, sorry about it. He's like, no, I like it. I'm nosy.
3: Like, okay. Like, you can stay on that.
2: Yeah, exactly.

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1: So these are damaging phone habits for relationships, marriage or a long-term relationship. So the first one is, you know, having your phone down. Second one is having your phone down. The first one was being defensive when they go for the phone. Like, what are you doing?
2: Oh, yeah.
1: Having your notifications always turned off for everything.
2: Oh, I do. Well, not for my text messages.
1: Like even where it doesn't show up on your screen.
2: Oh.
3: Well, isn't that because a lot of people are so distracted by that phone? That's like the new trend to get rid of all your notifications. I think Matt doesn't have email, right?
4: No, I don't get notified when emails come in.
2: I don't either.
4: But if I open my phone, there will be like the number.
1: Yeah, and I do that
4: of
1: too.
4: Emails. Yeah,
2: same.
4: I don't want to know every time a spam email gets sent to me. I don't need to be told.
1: No, it's too much. But even when somebody calls, it won't show the missed call. You can turn off all your notifications.
2: Oh, for those things.
1: And in a relationship that wasn't healthy, that person, I tested it one time. I was with them and I called them from another room and I went in there and I saw her phone.
2: Was it on there?
1: Nope.
2: Oh.
1: Turn off all notifications. I'm like, this is
3: not
1: good.
3: Oh, no, though.
1: Not good.
2: And you learned your lesson, right? Like,
1: well, I have
2: over
1: now.
2: And
1: it
2: done.
1: Took a long time ago. It took a long time.
3: I
2: still don't believe it, but that's okay.
1: One of these people might be moving to a different area, so that will help.
2: Mm-hmm. Yeah. Then Jared's like, I got to go out of town.
3: Not far enough, though, Jared.
1: Yeah,
3: not far enough.
1: No, I did.
3: I will tell you,
1: Florida.
3: As far as the notifications, I have mine set on preview. Like for email, and I'll have like 10,000. Everybody says when I take a screenshot, they're like, oh my gosh, how many text messages and emails you have? You don't clear them? And I don't, and I don't even open them sometimes because it's on preview and I can see half the message. So I'm like, if it's stupid, I just don't even do anything with it.
1: Yeah, I can see that. So the damaging habits in your marriage or relationship with your phone, again, being overly protective or defensive, face down, having notifications off. I mean, like where they don't even show up on your screen. Your lock screen doesn't show anything. Go ahead, Katie.
2: The thing about the face down, I always thought that was very weird.
1: Mm-hmm.
2: And then my daughter, because she does have a phone now, she started putting it face down. Mm-hmm. And I said, why do you do it like that? And she's, because I mean, there's nothing, she doesn't have anything on the phone to be able to have anything to hide, you know?
1: Yeah.
2: And she was like, oh, because I don't want to scratch my camera. And she has the screen protector. Huh. She has this, so when she puts it face down like that, the screen protector is the glass thing, so it's not going to scratch there.
1: Uh-huh.
2: But she didn't, she was like, well, won't I scratch the camera if I do it like that? And I thought, damn, that's smart.
3: Well, there are little rings.
2: I didn't even think about
3: that. If you look at that, there's little rings above each one that protect it.
2: But you know,
3: another thing about face down is it saves your battery a little bit.
2: Does it?
3: Yeah, because, well, at least mine is, it's motion, your face detection. And sometimes when you walk by it, it lights up and then it's looking for your face to open it.
2: I didn't realize that.
4: And sometimes if your phone is like covered in a dark place, if you do get a notification, it won't light up to let you know because it assumes it's covered.
2: Oh.
4: So it does save a little bit of battery.
2: I didn't realize that. I just thought, that's very smart. I never thought about that. I just throw my phone in my bag.
1: Right.
2: I throw it on the ground.
1: Yeah.
2: Like it goes where I go.
1: That's
2: I never
1: right.
2: thought about protecting it.
1: No, right, exactly.
2: Silly.
1: That would be just ridiculous. And then the last two things are damaging phone habits. One is scrolling, prioritizing scrolling over resting.
2: My gosh, I just had this conversation with Ben.
1: So instead of like getting let's say you have time to rest or relax or get something
2: sleep
1: or get something else done, you don't. You're on your phone doom scrolling or whatever.
2: Or whatever you're doing.
1: And then you have little patience or time for, and you can feel irritated towards your spouse because you're tired.
2: Yep.
3: Mm-hmm.
2: Yep.
1: And so that's not one you think I would naturally think of.
2: I didn't either until I just learned that my husband is not sleeping well because, well, a million reasons why. But he says that he'll get up and then I know for a fact he goes and just like scrolls till he falls back asleep. I'm like, put your phone somewhere where you're not going
3: to
2: do that.
3: You ever get up to go to the bathroom and when you wake up to go to the bathroom, you look and you see notifications on your phone. And then in the middle of the night, you start opening up the notifications because you see them there. Go to the bathroom, come back. And then you're like, ooh, I got to answer this.
2: I did, but I now have a very strict habit of putting my phone on silent and do not disturb.
3: I just notify you anyway. So it gives you the option.
2: I can ignore you.
3: It still notifies you.
2: I can ignore you.
1: You're about to get blocked.
2: Mm-hmm. I'm going to silence just you.
1: And then the last one, and this is more in marriages, but some relationships too, you change your password secretly on your phone and you don't tell your partner. Mm-mm-mm. Both marriages that I've been fortunate enough to be a part of.
2: Yes.
1: Open phones, no password. Yep. I mean, we had passwords on it, but they knew the password. Both our things would be on the nightstand. If they needed it to go to the store, and they, oh, can you use it? No problem, anything like that. Towards the end of both, both people put passwords on their phones I didn't know.
2: Oh,
1: not to say anything wrong, but looking back, that was a major change. I'm like, why the password? Like, oh, I know you looked at my phone the other. I'm like, we've been married for 8 or 7 years or 10 years. Like, you look at my phone. We both look at each other's phone. Like, pick it up or what's that? But in both instances, and then within 3 months, separated. So if your partner changes their password on you, go and get your divorce attorney lined
2: up. Or all of a sudden has one and have one before.
1: Yeah.
3: You have to have one.
2: Yeah.
3: Oh my gosh.
2: I thought like you did, you know?
3: You do. Like, if your phone gets stolen.
1: Everything's on it now.
2: Yeah, everything.
3: Well, here's the big one. You go, like, there's accounts that I go on, like financial accounts that you go and they'll say, try a different way. If you have a social security number and a birthday, it'll send you a verification code to your phone.
1: Yeah.
3: You could get into somebody's thing if, as long as you have that phone. Never not have a password on your phone.
1: Do you and Carol, Jason, share your passwords?
3: I think she can get on my phone. I give her my phone all the time, so she uses my ChatGPT extended that I got.
1: So that's a no. Because you would know she had your password.
3: She must. She can't sit there for that long. She's doing like preschool flyers and designs from ChatGPT. It would go off.
1: Okay.
3: It would just go off by the time she
1: But you
3: does.
1: Don't remember giving her your password.
3: I probably have, because she'll be like, I need your phone. I just say what it is. Sometimes I can't remember it if you ask me, and I got to see the dial thing. Mine's six numbers.
2: Mine is two.
1: Your password
2: just
1: is six.
2: Just number six.
1: How old is your phone?
4: Very secretive.
3: That phone's old. That's one thing. I just was thinking about that over the weekend somehow, and it was giving me anxiety. I was like, why is Matt's phone so old? The battery can't be good.
4: It's not.
3: You can't do half the crap. Why don't you
1: it's giving you
3: the phone?
1: Anxiety.
4: I don't want to do the crap is the thing.
2: Yeah.
4: I don't want to have the ability to do those things.
3: You already do for the most part.
4: I want for my phone to have to go, as soon as I take it off the charger at home and shower and get in the car, I want to have to plug it right back in the car. That's what I want.
3: Your battery's bad, right?
4: It's terrible.
3: Can I see later after when we're up there what your, because you can go to your battery and say battery health. And like right now, mine is at 88%. It can use that if you charge it. I wonder what Matt's is. Like, it keeps going down, your battery, of what it actually can charge to.
2: I wonder.
4: I think if you looked at my battery health, it would be coughing.
1: Yeah. Do you share your passwords, Kate?
2: Yeah.
1: What about you, Matt?
2: Not only that, but we do a notes. I have a notes section with all of the, just like having a thing written down at home, you know?
1: Yeah.
2: And I update that and send it to, because I'm like, I can never remember this, you know? So we add to that.
1: Yeah, I think it's a healthy thing. I think if anyone ever has a they say, oh, I don't want to share my password, there's no good reason for that.
3: No, but with your partner, like the thing I told you about,
1: with your partner, though.
3: Yes, but your partner can go through your phone and question, like, that doesn't, I'm telling you, go through all your phones.
1: Well, try saying you can't have my password. I think that's going to cause more problems.
3: Yeah, but when they go through your phone, it makes things that are out of context look bad, but it's not even close.
2: As someone who has gone through a phone a long time ago, I do not recommend it, because you will find something you're looking for it or not. And also, I had to take a real hard look about why I was doing it. It was my insecurity.
4: If you're at the point where you're going through the phone, then you need to figure it.
2: Yeah.
4: That already is a red flag.
3: Yeah, but sometimes you're just interested in what the person's doing.
0: Jared and Katie in the morning. Wake me up. 107.5 KZL.
1: Is it possible that Lindsey Clancy will be set free? And by the way, we have a story about some local teens from High Point arrested on 126 different charges, including some felonies. It's like, whoa. Now, I think it went from like breaking and entering, and it just turned into something a lot more. All right, let's go to our official attorney, Lisa Lanier. Good morning, Lisa.
2: Hi, Lisa.
5: Hey, good morning. Hey, and I have to tell you guys, you made me obsessed with The Pastor's Wife. So I binged it.
2: Yes.
5: And I'm totally obsessed now. You guys totally did that to me. Thank you.
1: you're welcome. All right. Since you did see it, what were your takeaways?
5: Okay. So you know what left me wondering is, did the guy that was paralyzed, that he was dating that guy's wife?
2: Yes.
5: And that guy ended up drowning?
2: Uh-huh.
5: Did he have something to do with that? Like, it's got me, I went down all kinds of like, I mean, this guy, first of all, I mean, I've never, what a horn dog. I mean, I have never heard of anybody who was so prolific in his sexuality. I mean, it was in all the wrong ways.
1: Right.
5: You know,
1: right.
5: And all the, like, I mean, injecting her with testosterone, there were so many details that I had not seen or heard of. But still, you know, you have her buying the gun, making the phone call to 911. So I can totally see that he drove her to suicide, but I know a lot of people think that he did it or had someone do it. it's hard for me to link that up.
1: Mm-hmm. Well, remember Jason had an ironclad alibi in the CVS.
2: Right.
1: Oh, wait, that was Lindsay Clancy. Right.
3: My bad.
2: No, but Lisa, we had the same some of the same thoughts. Immediately, they kind of just glossed over the fact that her husband was like a paraplegic in the wheelchair. And there's like, oh, yeah. And then they found him at the bottom of the pool. Anyway.
1: And, it was just like, and he marries
2: woman.
1: The widow.
2: The widow.
3: I didn't think about that.
2: Right. Yeah.
5: And it just so happened that that day that he drowned was the day that he had figured out that there was an affair and was going to confront the pastor.
2: Yeah, and then they're like, oh, but he was so distraught, he just put himself in the bottom of the pool. It's like, you were sure. Okay.
1: Yikes.
5: Right.
1: Yeah, and then the...
2: The testosterone.
1: Hiring prostitutes with the, you can't, you know, some
5: crazy
1: stuff.
5: It's like, you could hear the difference in her voice from the testosterone. Yeah. It was wild.
1: Yeah.
2: All to keep up with his, quote, unmanageable sex drive.
1: And then apparently his dad was same thing, arrested for prostitution. They would go to bathhouses with men and women.
2: Now we know about his son, too.
1: Getting in trouble. Yeah,
2: stalking.
1: Perfect. Yeah, crazy. Perfect pastor.
2: Yeah.
1: That's what it should be called. Perfect pastor. All right. So that is, it's still, it's one of it's the second most watched thing in the world right now. It's like 1.2 billion minutes, something crazy.
2: And I think it's still number one on Netflix.
1: Yeah.
2: It's still like in your top 10, you know?
1: So, Lindsay Clancy, I'm curious because I saw somebody talking about this. If the state says, look, this costs a lot of money, it didn't look good for us anyway, she's paralyzed, she has to live with this, we're not going to do a retrial, does she just go home?
3: Oh, my God.
1: Is that possible?
5: If they were to, I don't think they're going to do that, but if they were to do that, she would just be free if they decided not to retry her. But there's no way in the world that they can make that decision. I mean, you have three dead kids, right? And so you have to try her again. And statistically, on a second trial, the prosecution does better if they've not done so well the first time around because they learn lessons, right? Mm. And they can do focus groups and things and figure out how to better present the evidence and how to seem less tone deaf and how to be more empathetic about what she was going through, but to say, she was going through all this stuff and we feel for her, but she strangled her children one at a time.
1: Right.
5: You know, and so they will learn a lot of lessons, and I think they will do it again. And a lot of people are saying, because now all these jurors have come forward and they're saying that this one juror, the holdout, that he didn't follow the law. And so there are some people saying, well, doesn't that mean that they could make some kind of motion, to basically some kind of an appellate motion or something? You can't. I mean, a lot of people are speculating about that. But in some states, you could have a juror misconduct motion, and that would change it, from a hung jury to basically exonerating her. But here, I don't think that's possible because Massachusetts has this rule that you cannot impeach jurors on their reasoning. So basically, these jurors have come forward and they said, look, the holdout told us that he had reasonable doubt, but he said he just could not get over the fact that she brutally murdered three little children. And so what he was basically telling them is that he was doing what's called juror nullification.
1: Yeah.
5: I see the law. Mm-hmm. I hear the law. I understand the law, but I ain't going to follow the law. That's essentially what he was telling them. And in most states, if that happens, that can be contested. But in Massachusetts, you cannot impeach, you cannot question the juror about his reasoning. And it's a pretty strong rule that they have. And so I don't think that they're going to get any traction on that. So I think what we're going to see is ultimately a second trial.
2: But Lisa, that's exactly how I understood it too about the juror. But isn't that it's like just outrageous that you can be a juror and say, I understand all of these things and I swear to abide by them, but I'm not gonna.
1: Right.
2: I mean, I just don't understand how that flies. I don't know.
1: Oh, it paid off. I mean, these are people getting $10 an hour that has to do this.
5: You remember when we were making predictions and I was saying, you just have to have one Jason Goodman on the jury. Right? and that's what they got. That's exactly what they got. I mean, they got a guy who listened to it.
3: I just think that this guy was set. Yeah. So everybody, had their decision.
5: Yeah.
3: And how do we know, like you said, Jared, only getting $10, how do we know that this guy didn't get paid off? So no matter what, do not say. I mean,
2: to me, it's just as wrong and corrupt. I mean, you take the pledge the juror, and then you say, there is reasonable doubt in my mind, but I'm not going to say.
3: What if it's $1 million?
5: Now, I will tell you, if there was something like a bribe, now the impeachment rule in Massachusetts doesn't cover that kind of fraudulent activity, like a bribe of a juror or something like that. It does not. You'd be able to make the motion in that situation. It's just when it's the juror's feelings and their way they reasoned through it, like this guy couldn't get over the fact that she had kids, even though the law was on her side. And it's just poor Kevin Reddington. I mean, he's like, look, I made my case, I won, and you wouldn't follow the law.
2: Mm-hmm.
5: I'm sure he's just beside himself. But he does have a motion pending. It's a Rule 25b2 motion that the evidence wasn't sufficient to convict her. And he's going to go argue that motion at the end of this month on the 29th. And we'll see. I mean, he's very persuasive. I don't think he's going to win it, but it'll be interesting to see.
1: But, I mean, convict her in the sense that, you know, the reason of insanity, like she would still be in a mental institution mm-hmm. for a long time. It's not like, because she's obviously admitted to doing it, but just what their plea is or what they entered into, you know, not guilty by reason of insanity, I guess is worded differently now. And I did think it was interesting, as Katie and I talked about before the show, but Reddington was asked, you know, what he thought about Lindsey Clancy's ex-husband and what he's, you know, the rumors online that he had something to do with it and all this stuff. And he flat out said he got a raw deal, the ex-husband. But there's a lot of people online and TikTok that think the husband actually did it.
3: There's ironclad evidence he walked into a writing.
1: You're right about this one. CBS!
3: He went walked right into a writing.
5: Right.
1: Not a writing!
5: Wow!
2: But Jason also thinks that maybe he might be preaching on Sunday, but he's not 100% sure.
1: Too many cases.
3: I hear he's just walking around. I keep hearing he's walking around everywhere in Myrtle Beach like it's nothing.
2: Oh, well, that's J.P. Miller. J.P. Miller, yes,
1: yeah. Oh, I'm sorry. Back to the wrong. And then he left in the white Bronco.
4: The glove don't fit. You must have quit.
1: Yeah. We've heard it a million times.
2: I think one of the kids Patrick, was in the back Patrick of the car. Clancy's, I don't know.
5: Patrick's frolicking around New York City, happy as a clam. I mean, you know, he's just...
2: Yeah.
1: Is he happy, though?
5: Lots of photographs.
2: I'm sure.
5: Him.
2: Yeah, I mean, at this point, I don't know, but it doesn't look good for him.
3: It does not.
2: Whether he... Yes, does he deserve the scrutiny? I don't think so.
1: Or murder that he didn't do?
2: Yeah, I don't think so. However, it does... From my point of view, you're like... Oh, well, yeah, that was the worst. But I've met somebody new, and I've started a new family, and we're going
3: Maybe
2: and doing all the things we want to do.
3: He's grieving, and that's the way.
2: Sure.
3: I will tell you this. It is a weird world when, basically, this guy lost his kids. His wife sent him to an errand. She strangled one by one her kids, and he's to blame? That's insane.
1: Yeah, I agree. But that's why I'm glad Reddington was like kind of put that, because whether anyone on the show, no one on our show believes that, but there's millions of people that really think that he, not that he was just, not the greatest husband, he did it or made her do it. And
3: check the Walmart cameras.
1: It's getting worse.
2: Truly.
1: Well, Lisa, we appreciate
2: Thank you.
1: If you're ever injured, contact her right away at hireaheavyweight.com. 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

0: What show were you banned from watching when you were a kid? Let's go to Cindy. Cindy, what show were you banned from watching?
1: The Munsters.
0: The Munsters? Why?
1: The Munsters. Herman Munster. Because I had terrible screaming nightmares.
2: Oh, wow.
1: My father was convinced that that's why I had nightmares. Because I watched The Munsters at 4 o'clock when I came home from school.
2: Well, did it help your nightmares when you stopped watching it?
1: No.
2: Oh.
0: So your parents just thought it was The Munsters, but it really wasn't The Munsters.
1: Oh, yeah. My dad was convinced that that's why I had the nightmares. But I still had nightmares. I don't remember how long I had them, but I had them for a little while.
2: Okay.
3: Dad. Actually, make
1: Herman
3: a medication
1: Munster,
3: for that.
1: I was never allowed to watch Herman Munster.
0: That's hilarious.
2: Well,
0: Thank you.
2: I could see that'd be scary.
3: You can take a medication for dreams. It's shocking, but you can.
2: Even for kids? Because
3: yeah.
2: She was young. Okay.
3: I don't know how that works.
2: I don't either.
3: You would think we would know more about dreams. I guess we do sometimes, but...
2: Does it basically just put you in a coma so you don't remember them?
3: I don't know what it does.
0: Yeah, maybe so.
2: Maybe. Such a deep sleep. I know nothing.
0: I know. Yeah, I don't remember anything. All right, let's go to Amy. Amy, what show was banned for you as a kid?
4: Hey, so I was not allowed to watch WWE.
0: Oh.
2: What, you also see that.
0: What time frame was it?
4: It was during, like, the Triple H and Stephanie saga. Yeah.
3: Why were you banned from it?
4: Yeah, my mom said it was too violent and I should not be watching it.
3: Did you tell her it was fake?
2: She didn't know it was.
0: But even violent movies are fake.
2: Yeah.
0: It's still violent.
2: You still see it.
0: Yeah.
4: It's funny because I even took my 11-year-old son to like a live WWE show a couple years ago. So
0: you're like, guys, can't stop me now, Mom.
2: I'm the mom now.
4: Right.
0: What was it? It was called like the Bad Boy Era or something.
4: I think it was. I'm not even sure. I just know like I was just obsessed with the whole McMahon and Stephanie and Triple H.
0: And it got like where it became like really risque. They were doing like a lot of like.
3: That's the only part.
4: It was a little provocative. Yeah, that was the good part.
0: Yeah, no. So
3: the women walked around and with numbers, I believe, or is that just boxing?
5: I think that's boxing
0: in MMA. Oh. Yeah,
4: yeah,
0: yeah. But they had female wrestlers then, and
2: they weren't wearing much.
0: They weren't wearing much,
3: and then, they didn't look good. They were.
0: Built. Oh, I don't know about that. You're
5: disagree.
0: Wrong about that.
2: Who?
5: Respectfully.
0: I think George Clooney dated one for like a long time.
3: Really? Because compared to the boxing matches where the numbers go across, I think one girl actually got famous. She was so good looking.
0: Yeah, I'm sure that happens. Who was it? I'm pretty sure she was a wrestler. She dated George Clooney for a long time. But anyway, Brooke something maybe?
2: Stacy Keibler.
0: Keibler. Yeah.
2: Oh, yeah, yeah, yeah. And she was on Dancing with the Stars. She was on...
0: Yeah.
2: A couple other things. I feel like she was anyway.
0: I mean, they definitely went after... I mean, they had like one lady. Her name was China. And she was scary. She was like a monster. Big. But the rest were like pretty much models that were fit.
2: Stacy Keibler apparently started in 99 as Nitro Girl. And then she joined the WWE in the Attitude Era.
0: And that's what it was. Attitude Era. Mm-hmm. And so I can see parents like, you ain't watching that.
2: They called her the legs of the WWE.
0: No, she was very... I mean... George Clooney was dating her when George Clooney was in his prime.
2: Uh-huh. For 2 years, they dated.
3: She's all right.
0: Okay. She's not even the hottest one, I don't think. There's people I don't know their name, but you're like, who is that? Even Ric Flair's daughter is pretty attractive.
5: Yeah. You got the Bella Twins now. They're pretty famous for it.
2: Oh, yeah.
0: All right, let's go to Ashley. Ashley, what show was banned from you for watching when you were a kid?
6: The Secret Life of the American Teenager.
0: Say it again.
2: Know that one.
6: The Secret Life of the American Teenager.
5: My sisters love this show.
0: Okay. And they said that's inappropriate.
6: Yes. It followed a 16-year-old that got pregnant.

0: met in high school.
1: And your parents were like, let's not even go down that road right now.
0: Okay. Yep. So I had to sneak over to a friend's house to watch it.
2: Shailene Woody?
1: Always. Woodley.
2: Mm-hmm. Yeah. Shailene Woodley?
0: Yeah, that's where she got her start at.
2: Shailene.
3: Mm-hmm.
1: Now, Ashley, did you make it out of high school without getting pregnant?
0: I did. Well, I made it. Then it was one of the few.
1: At your parents.
4: In your face, Mom and Dad.
1: I didn't even get pregnant.
5: Well, they say that with that show on MTV.
4: Teen Mom.
5: Uh-huh. It actually reduced pregnancies because they saw what it's like to live with a...
2: Right.
5: Yeah.
2: 16 and pregnant
4: was where it started.
2: Then
4: once they had the babies, it mm-hmm. became Teen Mom.
2: But then what happened is they kept having them.
1: Yes.
2: Because the show was paying so much.
4: Yeah.
2: They were making so much money. They just kept... I think there's one who was on 16 and pregnant forever and ever. And I think she's had like 12 kids.
1: Yeah, she's like 30.
2: Yes. Yeah. She just keeps having children.
1: Yeah. And so they went 16 and pregnant, Teen Mom 2, and then Backdoor Mom.
5: Uh-huh. Yeah.
2: Well, they don't all lead to that, but yes. Yeah.
4: One transition that way.
1: And oddly enough, the last one you can't get pregnant doing, is my understanding.
2: No. You have to ask her. I'm not sure.
5: I cannot.
1: I've read.
2: Yeah.
1: Let's go to Kylie. Kylie, what show was banned? Were you banned from watching when you were a kid?
6: Okay, so it's not a show, it's actually a movie. It was called Somebody Help Me. It was like a really poorly made 2000s movie. Like it was gory. It was just all over the place. And like I was watching it to the point like I would wake up in the middle of the night just to watch it.
1: Oh, like keep watching the same movie. And then you're...
6: Yeah, I was five.
1: Yeah.
6: Five. So, yeah, I was five. Well, my mom, she loves horror films and all of that. And she didn't really like the gory stuff. I don't even know how I even started watching it. But my second favorite movie was Killer Clowns from Outer Space. And I was at my grandparents watching Killer Clowns from Outer Space. And one night I got scared of that movie and couldn't figure out why. Well, a couple years later, I find out that same night I got scared of Killer Clowns from Outer Space, Mom had threw out the DVD of Somebody Help Me. So I blame on that on to why I don't like horror films.
1: Yeah, I bet. Mm-hmm. Yeah. Mm-hmm. How old were you watching Killer Clowns from Outer Space?
6: Well, I was five. Like I said, at that time, it was my favorite movie. Like, my mom, she was having me watch, like, Texas Chainsaw Massacre. I like the age of six. I hate chainsaws now because of it.
1: Yeah, I would think so.
6: I also hate haunted houses. Like, it's just a whole thing. I've actually found the movie on YouTube, and I rewatched it. I was like, oh, my gosh, this is so poorly made. It's like, I know it's so poorly made now to the point that, like, I just laugh at it. Yeah. And I know I shouldn't be laughing because these people, like, look like they're in serious, like, pain. Yeah. And I'm like, it's so bad.
1: That's funny. Thank you.
5: You used to be afraid of Freddy Krueger.
1: Yeah. Mm-hmm.
5: And then mm-hmm. you watch that now, it's almost comical.
2: Well, yeah, but at the traumatizing.
5: Matt, because I know Matt is afraid of...
4: I like scary movies, yeah.
5: Yeah, but would you be able to watch Freddy?
4: Probably if I watched it today, I would.
1: Yeah, I think so.
4: Yeah.
1: You guys still need to watch Obsession. It's because it's horror, but it's not.
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7: Katie.
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7: Jason Goodman.
5: I almost lost my mind. 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
1: So, Katie, you were lured into giving to Big Time Temptation. Something you said you're not going to do.
2: Correct.
1: And in Goodman fashion, you're blaming Jason Goodman for it.
2: Well, it is all his fault that I gave in. 100% all of his fault that I gave in to this. I mean, it was like a hard line. I am not going to be drinking a pumpkin spice latte before a certain month.
1: Okay.
2: Because I think that everything is just rushed.
1: Everything is rushed.
2: Everything. Like, you go into any store in the almost like at the start of school, whether that's you know, at the end of August or where, whenever you start school, there's already Halloween's already all set up everywhere.
1: Oh, yeah.
2: As soon as Halloween, it's like the next day, Christmas. And the same goes for Easter, the same, whatever holiday it is, it's always almost like 3 months in advance.
3: Oh, I agree with you there.
2: You feel burned.
3: Yeah, it's like you're like now, shortly, Christmas stuff is coming out. It's all the Halloween stuff's out, and they're already setting up for Christmas.
2: And I just feel like we don't appreciate it. We don't appreciate where we are, when we are.
1: No.
2: And then by the time it by the time pumpkin spice season, which I happen to think is more like October.
3: Definitely.
2: Well, when that rolls around, then I'm like, oh, big deal. I'm not excited about it
1: anymore. And as a basic white woman,
2: 100%.
1: You have to participate or you can't even be a basic white woman anymore.
2: I will die.
1: You will.
2: I will lose my basic girl card.
1: Yes.
2: For sure. Plus, I really do love them. Right. I mean, they're just so good.
1: You can't go to Starbucks anymore.
2: No, I mean,
1: you'd be banned from many much white places.
2: I can't go to any of the any of the coffee places, let alone Starbucks, because they all have them.
1: Yeah.
2: They all
3: you know why
2: it.
3: They come out so early with it, right?
2: In
3: the
2: to
3: stores,
2: be the first?
3: They want to set the brand. This is the place to buy Christmas. As you're going in for your Halloween, the Christmas stuff. That even if you don't buy it, then in your mind, that's the place I'm going for Christmas.
2: Well, I set the bar for myself. Set a little goal in all of my planners, and I said, not gonna drink a pumpkin spice latte until October. And
3: when the hell did I? How is this my fault that you drank a latte?
2: Because you kindly gave me a gift card to Barnes & Noble.
1: Oh.
2: And while I was sitting in Barnes & Noble trying to figure out which book or what planner I was going to buy with the gift card, a very nice person from the Starbucks that's in the Barnes & Noble came by with a whole tray full of tasters of the pumpkin spice latte.
1: You can't say no.
2: And asked me, would you like, and who am I? Just
1: rude.
2: That person.
3: Yeah.
2: I was like, yes, I would.
1: Yeah.
2: So I took one, and as I was sipping it, I thought, no!
4: Goodman got me!
3: You're blaming me for giving you a gift card.
5: Yeah.
3: Be nice.
5: You set a trap.
3: I forced you into pumpkin spice latte.
2: Yes, because did I take that sipper cup, then I went and bought one.
1: Yeah, I mean, it's kind of like giving an alcoholic a gift card to a bar. You know, it's just
3: this is a bookstore.
2: Somehow, some
3: the
2: way.
3: Last thing I thought was about the coffee in the bookstore.
2: Listen, you know, when I go into Barnes & Noble, I'm going to enjoy myself to the fullest. And I did.
3: I'm glad that maybe you could say, I'm glad you contributed to my enjoyment
2: of
3: books.
2: That's not how we do things here at all. No. The first thing I thought when I was standing in the line, I was like, damn you, Jason Goodman. I set this date for myself and I'm not going to. Plus, I was also trying to kill some time because I had a little Botox and you can't lay down for like a couple hours after. So I was like, what can I do to bide my time? And so I went to the Barnes & Noble.
1: Mm-hmm. let's count the many ways.
2: You don't need to.
1: A basic white girl.
2: You do not need to. I already know.
1: Barnes & Noble.
2: Yeah, duh.
1: Two, so buy a book.
2: Yes.
1: Okay.
2: Oh, wait, that's not just a white girl thing, buying a book.
1: No. It goes with the basic white girl thing.
2: Okay.
1: No, not just for white people. I'm saying it's a basic white girl thing. The fact you're at Barnes & Noble on a weekday.
2: What? There was lots of people in there.
5: Were they all basic white girls?
2: No.
1: Basic white girl.
2: I mean, some of them were older and they were playing mahjong.
3: So Katie's there at 10 o'clock on a Saturday night. Wow.
1: You just got Botox. You have
5: Barnes & Noble.
2: Yeah.
1: Or just say basic girl, but whatever.
2: Yeah.
1: Then you have a pumpkin latte do not drink date.
2: Mm-hmm.
1: And you broke it.
2: Yep.
1: And you played mahjong yesterday.
2: Yes, I did. Yes, I did. I know who I am at my core.
1: You are you.
3: One thing I do like about Barnes & Noble, Katie.
2: Yes.
1: I think it's Barnes & Noble.
2: Barnes & Noble.
1: The only reason I know that because I was married to an editor,
2: mm-hmm.
1: and every time I said Noble, she's like, it's Noble.
3: Nobles? I've always called it Barnes & Nobles.
2: No,
1: I used to call it Barnes & Nobles, too.
2: But there's another one. People say Whole Foods.
1: Oh.
2: And I'm like,
1: no, it's Whole Foods. No, I'm just kidding.
2: Whole Foods, but they'll say Whole Foods.
1: Whole Foods.
3: Oh, I know why we say it.
2: Whole Foods or something like that. I'm like, okay.
3: Oh, no, I don't. They have a great selection of board games.
2: They do. They really do. Yep.
3: I haven't done a puzzle in a while, but...
2: Oh, I have plenty if you want me to donate to the cause.
3: No, I don't. I don't have time.
1: I picture Jason doing a puzzle.
2: I can't either.
6: Anxiety. No, not with his anxiety.
4: No. Peace, Emily! There's no corner!
2: No patience whatsoever. Oh, okay.
3: But I do like the accomplishment of it. But yes, you're right. I don't have the patience.
2: You do not.
4: There's only three corners in this box. No, a corner's working. It's a square. There's four corners.
1: So he's right there, Dad.
4: Oh, yeah. This company's an idiot.
1: I know. What? They got five corners? What? So, okay, good.
2: Yeah.
1: So he sabotaged you.
2: He did, in a roundabout way. However, it was delicious. And so now, I guess I just...
3: Gave in?
2: Go with it.
6: Yeah. I think season's here now.
2: You
1: broke
6: it. I think post-Labor Day is PSL season.
3: No, Matt, just to let you know before you depress everybody, summer's not over. September 22nd.
2: That is the official end.
3: Yeah.
6: Right.
2: But...
6: I'm thinking specifically for pumpkin spice latte season. I would think after Labor Day.
2: The problem is this. It's not so much the date. It's more the fact that it's
6: the weather.
2: 90 degrees outside.
6: Yeah,
2: and I can't, I mean, people are like, get it cold. I mean, that's not the, no. That's not the point.
1: No, it's not.
2: You know, so if it's 90 outside, I don't want any of that. If it's chilly and I have to, you know, bring a blanket or something, then I'm into it.
3: It is a little bit weird though, because you have hot coffee all through the summertime. I like cold brew, but a lot of people have hot coffee or a tea in the summertime, but as soon as you sprinkle a little pumpkin spice in the middle of summer, oh my gosh, that's weird. How dare that flavor is done in the summertime. It's weird.
2: Those spices,
1: I agree,
3: or pumpkin pie,
2: yeah,
3: and all that.
2: They
3: weird.
2: Are all associated with those months of fall. Yeah.
1: Well, apparently, pumpkin spice might be the long-lost, Spice Girl?
7: The secret to our group was that everyone had their own flavor.
8: Ginger had red hair.
7: And Baby was the youngest.
8: And a lot of people don't know, but we originally had a sixth member.
7: Pumpkin Spice.
9: I like pumpkin!
7: She had so many amazing tracks.
9: There was... My favorite was Bumpin' Pumpkin.
6: Yeah.
9: Pumpkin, I like pumpkin. Do you like pumpkins? I sure do!
7: Voice of an angel.
9: Total banger. A little bit sweet, a little bit nice. You wanna taste my pumpkin spice?
7: Every fall, this is what I really want.
1: Is this what I want? What I really want?
2: Yeah.
7: No.
1: I would say that Duncan has done a really good job with their commercials as of late.
2: Oh, yeah.
1: The last couple of years, I think kicking off the Matt Damon, it's like went to another level of creativity. Also, big time endorsers. Oh, endorsements work. Anyway, so here's some more about, it's just the season.
10: Pumpkin Spice, we need to talk. You had a good run. 20 years. Oh. You were everywhere. Coffee, candles, muffins, body wash. Frankly, yes. You got a little cocky. But now there's a new fall flavor in town. Caramel Apple. Sweet, tart, crisp, and apparently it's the new thing people are obsessing over. So, Pumpkin Spice, thanks for the memories.
11: This message was brought to you by Fickle Consumers and whatever weird flavor combination they discover next Tuesday.
2: I'm not on board. Not on board with that one.
3: You know, they have...
2: I would try it.
3: Pumpkin Spice is getting out of control. I just found out they have a Pumpkin Spice Mylanta.
2: Yes.
6: Oh my.
2: It is officially out of control. I saw shampoo. I need my hair to smell like my pumpkin spice latte.
1: No, you can't do that. That's not fair to fat people too, to have like Mylantas that are tasty.
2: Yeah.
1: don't make our medicine tasty. That's not fair.
6: We'll overdose.
1: That's not cool.

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Hey, it's Rachel here, and happy Saturday. Hope you're having an awesome weekend. I am. There was something I thought I had to do today, but it turns out it's not until next week, so I don't have to do it. It's great.

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107.5 KZL. I'm just sick of this type of thing. A study found that drinking really hot beverages could triple your risk of throat cancer. Is there anything that we're allowed to do? I feel like everything you do, they're like, oh, it's going to kill you.

107.5 KZL. If you've ever thought, man, I really wish I smelled like the worst candy ever invented, you can. They have made a candy corn perfume, and I think you can get it at candycornseason.com if for some reason you wanted it.

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7: 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Hey, Jason Goodman here. You know I love the Patriots. 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

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Actress Jennifer Lawrence has joined Instagram after avoiding it forever. And she says that if anybody's mean to her, any negativity, she will quit immediately. I can't.

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1: 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Using AI to help your writing isn't just for bad writers, it's for good ones too. A survey found that even confident, prolific writers are using AI more than struggling writers. I wouldn't call myself a prolific writer at all, but when it corrects my emails, it's always great. Like, it makes me sound so much smarter.

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107.5 KZL. I am pretty sure it's now been 21 weeks that Ella Langley has had the number one song, and Mariah Carey's record of all time is 22 weeks. Can Ella Langley tie it? Will she be at number one for one more week? I don't know. Is this song losing its speed? I don't think so. Just

107.5 KZL. This has the time traveler conspiracy theorist all up in arms. There is a painting from 1937 where it looks like there's a guy holding a smartphone in the painting. So people are thinking that somehow the painter time traveled or something like that.

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The NC Folk Festival is right around the corner. It's a week away, and it's a free music festival right here in downtown Greensboro. Make sure you have your tickets. Go to ncfolkfestival.com. Like I said, free festival.

107.5 KZL. I don't understand why these are such a big thing. Apple is now coming out with their version of a foldable iPhone. And I don't understand. We got rid of flip phones. Nobody wanted them. Why are we flipping them again?

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A study found that walking faster is the key. A brisk walk is better for your health than just walking slowly, even if you're taking more steps.

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1: 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Well, the anniversary of the 9/11 terror attacks was yesterday. And, you know, the TSA has been talking about bringing back the ability to hang out with your loved ones at the airport, at the gate. And I don't know, I've never lived in that world where that was a thing, so I feel like it's fine the way that it is.

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5: 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Hey, Jason Goodman here. 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
6: 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Hey, Jason Goodman here. 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I know you're probably a Panthers fan. 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

107.5 KZL. I'm not a five-star chef for sure. I try. I like to be able to take care of myself. I was hard-boiling some eggs last week, and I found out the hard way that you have to be very careful when you drop them into the water if you don't put the eggs in and then the water. I dropped a couple of them too hard, and they broke. But they still cooked. It was fine. It was just, you know, it was embarrassing.

CDL with the Country Music Awards on the way. Ella Langley definitely leads in nominations. I believe she got 9 nominations. She'll probably win at least a couple of them. She's just been like this breakout star. She feels like she came from nowhere. I guess if you listen to a lot of country music, you've probably known her for a while. But man, she's good.

1075 KZL. We've all heard of a booty call, but have you heard of a foodie call? 30% of daters say sometimes they ask somebody to go out on a date with them just to get the free meal. And if they don't know that it's for just that reason, it's wrong. But if it's mutual and you just want like a friend you get to go out on dates with for food, it's fine.

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1: 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Did you know couples are fighting over the speed in which they eat? 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Then they feel like they're eating all alone. I

107.5 KZL. Earlier this week, my fiance asked if he could use my laptop. And I said, sure. And there's a password on it. So he said, what's the password? And I said, it's my birthday. And I purposefully did not say what the numbers were. I just wanted to make sure he knew when my birthday was. He did. He knew.

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1: 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My next watch on Netflix is going to be, there's this documentary. I think it's about the troubled teen industry. I recently read a memoir about that, too. I find it so interesting. And I mean, sad, too. I don't know the name of it, but it's on Netflix, and I'm going to watch it.

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Hey, it's Rachel here, and thanks for hanging out with me, but it's time for me to go. 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

KZL. I am BB Shea. Ella Langley, the longest running song on the Billboard Hot 100 charts. You know, when this song came out, I was like, it's good. I don't know if it has legs, though. I was wrong. Choosing Texas.

Go Green Plumbing, Heating, Air, and Electrical bring you Three Girls, One Mic Comedy Night, an all-female comedy show at the Carolina Theater in downtown Greensboro on September 25th with Jared and Katie in the morning. General admission.

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Stella Lefty. She's on 107.5 KZL. You know, people are mad. They're calling her a Nepo baby, like she had some sort of advantage in the industry. That may be true, but if the music's good, we listen to it. 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

Just a little fun fact for your Saturday afternoon. 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

So there's a man from Australia who's been banned from the country of Bali for 10 years after being caught having sex in public. It's 107.5 KZL. 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

0: cooking it up. Loving, I'm living, so we turning up. Yeah.
1: 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I am BB Shea here for your Saturday afternoon. Here's new Martin Garrix and Ed Sheeran.

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So the Spice Girls announced they had a big announcement for fans. Now fans are disappointed. They thought it was going to be a tour. 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

0: little
1: crazy. So rapper DaBaby recently opened up a new chicken and waffles restaurant in Charlotte, North Carolina, which came under a lot of scrutiny for the prices. For example, one plate for a signature cornbread waffle and three sides, $45. Like, I love chicken and waffles more than anybody, but $45 for a cornbread waffle and sides? Yeah, I'll take it. Why not? For just a

What are some phone habits that may be destroying your marriage? Well, Jared and Katie in the Morning discussed it recently. If you want to get the lowdown on that, check out their podcasts. They're updated every day at 107.5kzl.com.

You know, I was just reading where the average person becomes a grandparent for the first time when they are 47 years old. Is that young or is it just me? I don't know. Everybody's old when you're a kid. It's KZL.

0: 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Generating a night of nonstop laughs at Jared and Katie's Three Girls, One Mic Comedy Night.
1: So basically, three women get a microphone and say all the things they've been thinking about us?
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6: 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We build moments that people talk about. From Jared and Katie in the morning to the music that owns your drive home, this is where attention lives. So if you're a business tired of being ignored, maybe it's time your message got heard. 107.5 KZL, making brands famous, one listener at a time.
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So there's a portion of the population who consider it a failure if by the age of 40, you have not employed your own housekeeper. Well, do I have news for you? Nobody has a housekeeper. 107.5 KZL. 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
1: They say the holy water's watered down, and this town's lost its faith. 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

So Saturday Night Live just announced Cat's Eye will be one of the musical guests for one of their four upcoming shows starting in October. 107.5 KZL, they are on now with Animal.

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